0: 0-0-0 in OKC, it gets real.
1: Yes.
0: Right? It's okay, now it's real. Now we know, like you said, who our opponent is. Now I know what film to study. Now we're thinking about matchups. How do we slow down this guy? How do we slow down that guy? How do they slow us down? Right? So now that's, and then that's when it's really, it's go time and time to lock in. So, it's gonna be fun. It's gonna be intriguing. I'm not ruling the Knicks out. I know a lot of folks aren't giving the Knicks a whole lot of credit. They think that the winner's automatically gonna come out of the West. I'm not ruling them out, man. They're the hottest team in basketball right now.
1: I used to be that guy.
0: I was too. I was
1: but
0: too.
1: But the way they've played, you're a fool if you haven't changed your mind about the Knicks being a real contender in this series because of how well they've played over the last 11 games.
0: They always say, you know, you just got to have a puncher's chance. The Knicks have a puncher's chance and then some. He's Gabe Neitzel. I'm Q Myers. What about Giannis? Where's he ended up? That's next.
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1: The Hurricanes, for the third time in franchise history, heading back to the Stanley Cup Final. They finish off the Montreal Canadiens tonight by the final score of 6-1. Scored 3 goals in the first period, really put it away with 2 more in the second. Then a final one in the third period. No start date yet, but the Hurricanes going to be taking on the Las Vegas Golden Knights in the Stanley Cup Final. In the NBA Western Conference Finals, Game 7 tomorrow night, right here on ESPN Radio. But the Thunder already know they're going to be without their star, Jalen Williams, against the San Antonio

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0: No do-overs. No second chances. No more Mr. Nice Guy. This is Winner Take All. And it's all happening now on the home of the NBA Finals. 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
3: The reason that people are going to have uncomfortable conversations is there does seem to be a reluctance to put SGA in those conversations. 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
7: And then there were two. I'm Gabe Knight. So just two teams left standing in the Stanley Cup playoff, in the Stanley Cup final. It's going to be the Carolina Hurricanes taking on the Las Vegas Golden Knights. Thanks to the Hurricanes 6-1 victory tonight at home over the Montreal Canadiens, putting away that series 4-1. The Hurricanes scored 3 goals in the first, 2 in the second, and then finished them off with 1 in the third. Still no official word on when that Stanley Cup final will begin in the NHL. Meanwhile, in the NBA, we'll know who is in the finals after tomorrow night. Game 7, Spurs-Thunder right here on ESPN Radio. Bad news for the Thunder, they have already ruled out Jalen Williams for Game 7. Injured his left hamstring in Game 2. Missed Games 3, 4, 5, and only played 10 minutes last night in Game 6 in that 118-91 loss. Hamstring just not good enough for him to give it a go. The team that's awaiting the winner of that series, the Knicks, they're dealing with injury issues of their own. Mitchell Robinson, though, still

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14: 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Going around Matheson. A chance shot. He scores! 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
18: 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Coming up, we will preview that Spurs-Thunder Game 7. Also a loaded Friday night around Major League Baseball. A lot of walk-offs to get to. But we will begin this edition of SportsCenter All Night on the ice Eastern Conference Final in Carolina. Hurricanes hosting the Montreal Canadiens. Hurricanes just a win away from advancing to the Stanley Cup Final for the first time since 2006. They lead the series 3-1. In fact, Carolina dominated Game 4 with a resounding 4-0 win. Would Montreal strike back? We go to the highlights. We go to the first period where the Hurricanes picked up right where they left off.
14: The Stankoven line going to work. Hall with it. Going around Matheson. A chance shot. He scores! Bogan Stankoven continues to just find the back of the net. Number 22, his ninth of the postseason. 2-0 Carolina here in the first.
18: They call on 99.9 the fan. Just like Game 4, this one wasn't close.
14: Ehlers, side of the net. Jarvis, a backhand. Gassisbear gets it through. They score! There's your

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10: Megan Grant hit her 42nd home run to help UCLA keep their season alive. ESPN at the call.
13: Grant, fly ball, center field. 42 is in the bleachers. Jordan Woolery waiting for her, as are the rest of these mad-bombing Bruins. And it's a second inning runaway.
5: Number 4.
10: And the Rockies walked off the Giants tonight thanks to Ezekiel Tovar. 850 KOA had that call.
13: He drives it to left. High and deep and gone. A touch of all time. Walk-off winner. They're getting ready to mob Tovar at home plate. He jumps into the pile. What a ninth inning for the Rockies.
5: Number 3.
10: How about the White Sox, who continue to roll, and third baseman Miguel Vargas sent the fans home happy in Chicago. ESPN.

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1: Let me ask you a question today. Do you consider yourself to be a loving person? Now, I'm not trying to challenge you, but maybe I can stretch you a little bit in a good direction. Jesus said that we must love even our enemies and pray for people who mistreat us. He said that if we only love the people who love us, that's not even love. That's convenient kindness. And everybody does that, even the worst people. And Jesus didn't just teach us to love that way. He demonstrated that love. The Bible says that while we were still enemies of God, Christ died for us. To really be the loving person you ultimately want to be, you'll need Christ in your life to love and save you, and then to help you truly be loving. 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
4: 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The Hurricanes get back to their first Stanley Cup final since 2006, where they'll face the Golden Knights in Game 1. It'll be in Carolina on Tuesday, 8 p.m. Eastern on ABC. On to the NBA, where the Thunder will be without star wing Jalen Williams because of a hamstring injury for Game 7 against the Spurs in OKC. Coverage begins 7:30 p.m. Eastern with tip-off at 8 East on ESPN Radio and the ESPN app. And according to ESPN, Shams Charania, Cavs general manager Mike Gansey finalized the multi-year deal to become the new president of basketball operations for the Sixers, replacing Daryl Morey. Gansey was instrumental in helping to build Cleveland, who made it to the East Final before losing it 4 games to the Knicks. After a 52-win season that included the front office making a blockbuster trade at the deadline to send Darius Garland to the Clippers for James Harden. Gansey rose through the ranks in the Cavs front office since joining the team in 2011. Now, top position in Philly.
5: Hey, it's Evan Cohen. Coming up Monday, we'll continue to react to the NBA playoffs and look ahead to the finals, and I'll tell you if the Knicks can finish the job. It's Unsportsmanlike, 6 a.m. Eastern, right here on ESPN Radio, ESPN2, and ESPNU.

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0: the Georgia Bulldogs Sports Network. Welcome to Dogs Postgame. Coming up, we'll run through the numbers, hear from head coach Wes Johnson, and look ahead to the Bulldogs' next game. Now, let's go back to the ballpark.
1: Thank you, Miss Bridget, delivering the box scores for us.
2: The goods.
1: Good job. Bridget's leaving us in like 10 days, but she does a great job on Lake staff, and we appreciate her. And the number of people who do tremendous work for these events, DJ, it's too long a list to name off everyone.
2: They do a great job.
1: Everybody from top to bottom on this staff, just fantastic.
2: Lake City's got Julia running the regional.
1: There you go.
2: So are you going to play golf?
1: Just yeah, that's right. So you're playing
2: golf. So you're playing golf.
1: Oh, he my said, goodness. Nope. All right, here are the final totals for you there. Georgia, 18 runs, 20 hits and one error, 2 runs, 2 hits, 1 error for LIU. Bolch go with the win. He is 10-2. Finarelli with the loss. He is 8-3. Georgia's 47-12. Moving on to play Liberty. Long Island at noon. We'll take on Boston College. Sharks at 30-21. And the Bulldogs at the Flames. March 7th, first pitch will be just after 5 o'clock. We'll visit Bulldogs assistant coach Will Coggan on the other side as you listen to Georgia Baseball and the NCAA tournament on the Georgia Bulldogs Sports Network.
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Cleveland, nobody has forgotten about the prospect of LeBron James potentially coming back and ending his career with the Cavs. I'm Aaron Goldhammer. 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Give me one second here to look at what time coverage begins.

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1: You can say that there aren't 68 teams that can win the national championship in college basketball. 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
3: Back some more near the wall. Jumps! And he made the catch! Swing of the ball, ripped to right. It is way back! It is gone! Swing! He struck him out! Back at the wall! We are tied! It is gone! Here's the throw to the plate. On a hop! Tag!

0: and Liberty. I thought they played a terrific game against Boston College yesterday. And as is almost always the case with these regionals, a little bit of weather, some outside factors. It rarely goes exactly as planned, but I think we've responded great so far.
1: Yeah, I'm not worried about our, you know, having to come back and restart this morning. This team's dealt with some adversities. You know, we played some doubleheaders early in the year by design scheduled, you know, just to be at the ballpark all day long for those days. You go back and look at the doubleheader we had to play at Ole Miss. I mean, I could go on and on and on. Coming out of a massive rain delay, you know, in Hoover on Championship Sunday and coming out and playing well, you know, after that long delay, I expect us to do the same today.
0: Wes, obviously in a game four winner's bracket here in a regional, you're going to get a great pitching matchup, and we've really got a dandy here today.
1: Yeah, you know, the guy going for Liberty's 9-0 has got a really good competitor, sinks it really well, which, you know, is a good plan if you come to Foley Field because it gives you a better chance to keep the ball in the yard. We've got Dylan Vigue going, who also has got really good sink and slider as well, and also a really good competitor. So you look for a great low-scoring pitching duel is what you'll probably see tonight.
0: And our 1-9 has been doing a great job just chopping and grinding.
1: Yeah, you know, you got to grind guys out. And that's what you're going to have to do with this guy today. Can't chase, can't expand the zone. That's when he really can do some quick innings. We need to drive his pitch count up. We need to stay calm, not panic, and just get off our swings when we can.
0: This place packed here late this afternoon, tonight. Any message for our fans, especially the gang up on the hill?
1: Yeah, no, we need to be loud. They were awesome last night, obviously, before the rain came. And I thought this place was packed out, and I thought our fans were phenomenal. We just need them to come back out again today. Our guys are excited and ready to go.
0: Wes, you're the best. Thanks so much for the time. Best of luck. Let's get another W. Keep it rolling.
1: Thanks, and go Dawgs.
0: That's it on the Wes Johnson Show. We'll check the scores when we return on the Georgia Bulldogs Sports Network.
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0: All right, Dawgs getting set to take on Liberty. Always a good sign when the king of college football ducks in, Coach King Kirby Smart.
4: Awesome.
0: Wishing the Dawgs some good luck. He said, hey, I flipped y'all on this morning at 9:08 after recruiting breakfast, and y'all said, we've hit three bombs already.
4: I know. That was, like, good Lord.
0: That was something. So three home runs in the first inning that George had today as the Dawgs win by a score of 18-2. Again, Liberty, 4-3, a winner yesterday over Boston College. And a bunch of scores. We'll keep you updated. One of the things that impressed me about Liberty, DJ, it was one of those games. They were up 2-0 early, and we've been on both sides of this. They probably should have been up about 6-0. They couldn't put BC away, so you know what happens. Here comes Boston College. They go up on top 3-2. Then Liberty scores 2 in the top of the ninth, and their center fielder was really a great game. Josh Campos with a tying run at second and 2 outs in the bottom of the ninth. He makes a tremendous diving catch coming in, very similar to the one that Scott Newman made this morning to end Georgia's victory that preserved the win there for Liberty. That was really a tough, hard-fought win for Liberty in that first game.
4: Yeah, and that's what you get this time of year. You see these kind of games, and we were talking, I think the one that might have epitomized it most, at least of the ones I saw yesterday, was Florida. 4-0 lead, what, after 6 or 7, and all of a sudden there's a 6 spot, and they're suddenly there in the late innings behind, and they end up rallying to win. But that's the kind of stuff that happens in this tournament.
0: And keep this in mind too, and he closed it out yesterday for Liberty, and Cooper Harrington wound up getting his 14th save, so they got a guy on the back end of the bull.

0: bullpen, and Cooper Arrington 2-1 with 14 saves. DJ, I have the lineups when we return. It's Georgia and Liberty in the winner's bracket with a tremendous crowd gathering on a warm Saturday afternoon here at Foley Field. And Saturdays have been mighty special for the Georgia Bulldogs this season. 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
1: Swing and a miss. He struck him out.
2: To the wall, and that ball is gone.
3: Way out of here.
1: He pumps his fist towards the crowd.
0: The Diamond Dogs live here.
1: It's into the trees. Touch them all. Unbelievable. And Georgia takes the series.
0: It's time to play ball. Now back to the stadium.
2: All right, the Dogs and Liberty coming up here, and we are about 10 minutes away from first pitch, and we'll have time here to get these starting lineups in for you before we have first pitch. The Dogs are the visiting team here in this game, 47-12, SEC regular season and tournament champions. Trey Phelps will lead it off at third base, and by the way, this is the same lineup that we had in game number one, where Georgia hit 9 home runs. Daniel Jackson batting second. He'll catch. Hitting third in center field, Rylan Lujo. Batting cleanup, the first baseman, Brennan Hudson. Hitting fifth in left field is Kenny Ishikawa. Batting sixth in second base, Ryan Wynn. Hitting seventh will be the DH, Jack Arcimone. Hitting eighth at shortstop, Colby Branch. And batting ninth, it'll be the right fielder, Ryan Black, on the mound. Junior right-hander Dylan Vigue, 4-1 on the year with an ERA of 4.37. Before we get to Liberty's lineup, let's pause 10 seconds for station ID on the Georgia Bulldogs Sports Network.
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2: All right, Liberty 42-19 on the year out of Conference USA. Tanner Marsh leads it off. He's their shortstop. He'll be followed in the order by the left-handed hitting DH, Riley DeCandido. Batting third will be the third baseman, Jordan Jaffe, and hitting cleanup, the first baseman, Jackson Sorensen. Hitting fifth in left field, Nick Barone. Batting sixth will be the second baseman, Easton Swafford. Hitting seventh will be the right fielder, Landon Seeley. And batting eighth will be the catcher, Kyle Vidston. And hitting ninth, the center fielder, Josh Campos. On the mound, it'll be sophomore right-hander Bradley Zayak, 9-0 on the year, a 3.36 ERA. He'll be making his 15th start, as will Vigue. The Dogs coached by Wes Johnson, and in his second year at Liberty, the head man is Bradley LaCroix. Umpires this afternoon, Brian Peterson will call the balls and strikes. Javaro January, he is at first base. Second base, Scott Latendre, and at third base, it'll be Chris Ward. The Dogs, weird to see him wearing the road grays here, but that's what they got on with the red caps. Liberty, the blue tops, white pants, and blue caps. As your starting lineups. And when we come back, Jeff has today's first pitch for you right here on the Georgia Bulldogs Sports Network.
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1: Oh, magnificent by the great Rodney Brooks, who shares a shake of the hand with Captain Colby Branch and head coach Wes Johnson.
2: Dogs, tremendous, just tremendous.
3: Liberty getting set to go. I'm telling you, DJ, now we get excited at Georgia sporting events, but, you know, this feels like, and it is what it is, it's game four, winner's bracket of an NCAA regional. I mean, this feels like if Auburn or the Vols is between the hedges, man, this is enormous. And this is also where we talk about it, the pressure, the stress of these SEC games. It builds you for moments like this.
2: And the, yeah, just like, it's not just the weather, it's not the heat, it's just the whole atmosphere just thick right now. The, I don't even know if tension is the right word, but just the anticipation. It's just, this is why we sit here in February when it's 48 degrees or some of these other games when we're sitting through a long rain delay. When you get to stuff like this, it's so much fun.
3: Or sit on a roof at Southern Polytech.
2: Oh boy. Yeah. And that
3: it,
2: too.
3: It's like the great NFL films with Bill Parcells. This is why you lift all those weights.
2: That's right.
3: It's for games like this.
2: Absolutely.
3: And we are, oh, about 5 minutes away from our Marker 7 first pitch. Wes has done such a tremendous job here at Georgia. And a name we're familiar with, Bradley LaCroix, the head coach of Liberty, taking that job from VCU, a former assistant at both Tennessee and his alma mater of Clemson. We're back from 1997 to 2000, DJ, when Clemson was rolling with Jack Leggett. He was a great shortstop over in Tigertown. Was a part of their 2000 College World Series team.
2: Yeah, and has done a terrific job here at Liberty. Good, and again, to get the Liberty job is a good job. I know we talk about the smaller conferences, the non-power conferences, but Conference USA is a good baseball conference, and Liberty has a huge enrollment. They've got facilities, and they have the potential to be really, really good.
3: No doubt. This is a mid-major, I think, to Dave's point, that can compete at the highest level in baseball.
2: I mean, it's like BYU.
3: Correct.
2: Yeah, it's like that kind of situation. Oh, well, look who's here.
3: Well,
2: yes, sir.
3: We've had the king, and now we got the judge. Justice John Ellington is here. Kirby was in earlier. And the judge has been up in New York, and now here he is. And he's always moving around. Now, he's got guest appearances in several boxes. But this crowd is awesome. There are more and more folks filing in. And again, what we've got up on the hill out and right is just absolutely spectacular. This is nice, too. The umpires are posing for pictures. Brian Peterson of Aero January, Scott Latendry, and Chris Ward. And, hey, kudos to those guys. You know, Dave, they work during the season. And, as you said, do those cold games in places like Kennesaw for the opportunity to be in situations like this.
2: Oh, it's a huge deal for them, too. And I know they are very excited here. Probably glad they don't have the ABS to have to worry about like we had in Birmingham last week.
3: Touch your head. Touch your head.
2: Yes.
3: All right. Let's set the Liberty defense for you. And, again, I'll probably foul up about 17 times with the Dogs being the visitor here. But Vincent will catch. Sorensen, Swafford, March, and Jaffe first to third around the horn. It's Barone, Campos, and Seeley left to right. And on the mound, Bradley Zayak. 9-0 this season for the Flames. Only second team All-Conference USA. Holy cow, you go 9-0?
2: And you're only second team.
3: All right.
2: Zayak pitched last week against Missouri State. I guess that was in their tournament at Kennesaw. And he allowed 6 hits and 4 runs in 5 innings of work. He walked 1 and struck out 5. He did give up 2 home runs. Jeff, he's given up 8 home runs this year, a good number, but 4 of those have come in the in his last 2 starts.
3: All right, and we know Georgia, which leads the nation in homers, 158 now in the year. Dogs tied the school record and the SEC record earlier today with 3 more to give Georgia 9 in the game. And let's talk about Saturday some. Now, there are Thursday through Saturday series, so some of the game twos have been on Friday. But Georgia in the SEC was a perfect 10-0 in game two en route to the SEC championship, most of those being on Saturdays. Hey, won game two last weekend over the Gators. That was on a Saturday. Georgia was 4-0 in game two in non-conference play before the league got started, and hopefully Georgia can continue that trend here today, because again, by no means are you out of it if you lose here today, but the winner of this one, this game four, has an enormous advantage sitting in the driver's seat, because whoever comes out of game five tomorrow, DJ, would have to beat the winner of this one twice, both Sunday afternoon and Monday night.
2: Yeah, that's the that's the tough thing there for sure. So huge, huge. And again, like we say, the team that doesn't win this game's got to play early tomorrow against Boston College. Then you got to win that game. And then if you do, you got to win tomorrow night. And then if you want to advance, you got to play again on Monday. It's gigantic here. What's at stake in this game?
3: And Boston College wound up beating Long Island 8-4 earlier today. So Georgia the visitor. And again, the thinking here is that if you're the number one seed, you've done all this to earn this honor, you should be the home team. And that's the way they worked at the SEC tournament. You should be the home team for all your games. And we were a victim of this last year, so it still hits a little personal. I also just don't think you have a season where you earn the right to host, DJ. You shouldn't get walked off on your home field. That possibility shouldn't be there.
2: I don't remember last year. I've already put it out of my mind.
3: Mm.
2: I like it years where you just win all your games at home.
3: I do too.
2: But you're right. I mean, to your point, that is ridiculous. The SEC last week, that was the good thing too. The higher seeded team always hosts or is always the home team. So we were the home team in all three games, and I think that's how it should be.
3: I totally agree with you. All right. Thank you to the great Ed Hortman. Thank you, Alex Goodrich, Brooklyn Wheatley and her family. Thank you, Jim Saunders, and Lisa, Jay, and Avery listening in. The great Ed Hortman next door. Charles Stewart. Thank you, John Patchett. His granddaughter, Georgia, is here. Again, love it when Todd in Virginia's got us dialed in. Thank you, Andy Harrison, with his son, Bennett, wanting to feed those trees. Chris Haddock, the Voodoo Dog, Boyd Trammell, and Ty McGill all cheering Georgia on.
2: One of Savannah's elite, Colin McCray, got in his Baroque in four. He's up here today, and he is wanting us to say hello to some of the greats that have been in the booth already with Kirby, Judge Ellington here along with us. And thank you, Colin. Great to hear from you, my man.
3: This is something. Thank you to, hey, Corey's parents, CJ and Lois, celebrating their 28th anniversary today. Happy anniversary. Thank you, Jeremy Smith, Brzezowski Plastic Surgery, listening from Ogden, Utah, where it's 45 degrees. And Christy the Bulldog Bell, Roger Space Coast English, T.A. Wolfhound, the Warner Robins Dog, David Hogue, Hank Lee, Taz Smith from Memphis, at 70s Dogs at 406 Mel Hall. And it is time to go. Our Marker 7 first pitch. Marker 7 Coastal Grill, best seafood this side of St. Simon's Island. And here comes Trey Phelps. What a season he's having. An All-American candidate. Phelps reached base three times in the first game, but had his hit streak come to an end. Just one of those things. Hitting 373, 18 homers, 55 ribbies. Our Marker 7 first pitch at 507. Catches the inside corner. It's nothing and one. So Georgia batting first, the designated visitor. By the way, that was the case back in 01 against Coastal Carolina, where Jeff Kepinger performed his magic. Trey with those lightning fast hands. Zayak into the motion. That's called a strike. So a low zone from Brian Peterson. Just got to be consistent with it. It's nothing and two.
2: 93 fastball and 85 on that pitch. Those are the first two that Trey has seen here from Zayak.
3: He's one of those Greg Maddux type pitchers. A little bit of room in right center for Trey. Here's the 0-2 way outside. 1-2 the count. Bidston the catcher. Sorensen, Swafford, Marsh, and Jaffe first to third around the horn. Marsh and Jaffe, their left side outstanding. Both all-conference USA players. Here's the 1-2. Line drive in the center. That's a base hit, and Trey Phelps is aboard. There's a good start. Now here's Dan Jackson. You talk about etching your name in history. He's hit safely in 12 straight, batting 395, 28 homers, 81 RBIs. His 28 home runs, tied with Gordon the Great Beckham, who's down a couple of booths for the second most in a season in school history. is 81 ribbies, five off Rich Poythress' school record set in 2009. A righty-righty matchup, Zayac. Here's a pitch. Dan takes down and in. It's 1-0.
2: So that's 10 straight innings now we've gotten the leadoff man on. That goes all the way back to the last inning in the Arkansas victory to win the SEC Tournament Championship. We were 8-for-8 getting the leadoff man on against Long Island.
3: Absolutely astounding. Dan's got power to all fields. A front runner to win the Golden Spikes Award. The 1-0. Missed upstairs. 2-0 the count now to DJ. Dan with 40 walks on the year, 53 Ks. His on-base percentage, 491, slugging 825. He and Trey in the top 10 in the league in all the stats. Phelps 8-out-8 running this year, the 2-0 to DJ. There's a strike on the outer half at 93. And by the way, red-hot Ryland Lujo had passed Trey to get to 375 for second on the team, but Trey's got him by a point now at 376.
2: Yep.
3: So hopefully they'll both just keep going up.
2: Love those kind of battles.
3: Right on right, the 2-1. Dan takes down and away, 3-1 the count.
2: Being very careful with DJ.
3: Boy, and with the situation like Zayac, who is 9-0, if you got a chance early, you really need to cash in. He's got an incredible record and has had a phenomenal year. 3-1 to Jackson. Here's a pitch. This is hit high out into right center field with some carry. Seeley's going back at the track at the wall. He leaps. It's out of here. Dan Jackson with his 29th home run of the season. And the Dogs strike to draw first blood.
2: So mentioning that Zayac had only given up 8 home runs all year, but 4 of those had come in the last 2 games. Made that 5 now in the last 3 games as the Dogs have now hit 10 home runs in the regional here with another one of those new Urban Forestry Feed the Trees home run.
3: And Dan Jackson with 29 homers now. He's moved out of a tie with Gordo. Second only now to Condon, and is 83 ribbies, just 3 behind Rich Poythress. Now here's the red-hot Ryland Lujo. Let's see if he can reset the offense. The pitch misses down and away. It's 1-0. Lujo has hit safely in 12 straight, and Ryland had a brilliant first game going 3 out of 5, and he had a 2-run homer to send us into the rain delay. Here's the 1-0. That one misses outside. 2-0 the count.
2: Yeah, that was impressive, that home run he hit in the rain.
3: And then we got to come back as the home team batting first with a big lead. I wish you could do that every game.
2: I like those kind of situations.
3: Yes, indeed. 2-0 the count to Lujo. And this is popped up. Shallow right, Seeley on the run, and he is going to make the catch. And that's a big out there. With Lujo being ahead in the count. Good pitch from Zayac. And here's Brennan Hudson. Well, Huddy had his home run swing going. In the first game, Huddy had 2 home runs, a walk, and he was thrice hit by a pitch. That spanned 1 game in 2 days. Huddy with that sudden power in the top of the first. Georgia with 2 in on a Jackson homer. The pitch. Missed inside. Jim Saunders tweets, oh, Danny boy. Phelps with a single. Jackson with a homer. And this crowd, you can just feel the energy. Kudzu Hill overflowing. Huddy takes inside. 2-0. And you know what he's thinking. Hudson with 19 homers now on the season. That's in an impressive group. Tied for 11th. On the Georgia charts, here's a 2-0. Huddy takes down and away. It's 3-0, and he's there with Slade Offord, Joey Lewis, Bryce Macedary, and Derek Lilliquist.
2: Wow.
3: Lil, by the way, at 87, also went 14-3 and struck out 190. 3-0 to Huddy. Dogs with a 2 spot here at the top of the first. There's a strike on the outer half. Good fastball at 92. We look, that's before they did an SEC Player of the Year. I feel confident saying Derek would have been the SEC's Player of the Year.
2: I think so, yeah. I'm with you on that.
3: 3-1 to Huddy. Zayak into the motion. Ball four downstairs. So the first walk allowed by Zayak. And here comes the red-hot Kenny Ishikawa, who's hitting .357 on the year with a homer and 16 RBIs. And like we said, if he was above the line, he missed a month of the season with the injured foot. He'd be in the top 10 in the SEC in batting. Kenny with a four-game hitting streak. The average .357, a homer and 16 ribbies. And remember in the first yesterday, got robbed on a great catch by LIU's Jake Kelleher with the bases loaded. He takes a fastball away here, and it's 1-0. Kenny Ishikawa from Yokohama, Japan. He is some kind of ball player. In the last 6 weeks, he's been one of the best hitters in the SEC. Flames playing him straight away. Zayak, look it in. Here's a 1-0. This is hit high out into right field. Seeley is going to have room. He goes to the track now, races in to make the catch, two away. Kenny just missed one there. Thank you, Phil Buchanan. Thank you, Tatum. And here's Ryan Wynn, who had two home runs in the first game. Winnie's standing in. Righty on righty. Here's a pitch. Ground ball up the middle with eyes. Diving stop at second by Swafford. On to first. He is out on a sensational play in a semi-shift there from Easton Swafford. Put a star by that one if you're scoring at home.
2: I thought even though he got to it, he still wouldn't be able to throw Ryan out. That was a heck of a play.
3: Georgia scores two runs on two hits. There were no Liberty errors, and the Bulldogs strand one. To the bottom of the first we go. It is Georgia 2 and Liberty coming to the plate on the Georgia Bulldogs Sports Network.
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0: All right, Dylan Vigue on the mound for the Dogs. It'll be Marsh, Deacon Dito, and Jaffe for the Flames. Marsh is Liberty's top hitter. First team All-Conference USA, batting .339 on the season. Led him in batting in conference play as well. And Marsh was 3 out of 5 with a run scored in their 4-3 win over Boston College yesterday. He's an excellent shortstop. And the key for Big Hughes is being a consistent strike thrower. His stuff is through the roof. Talking to a good friend, John Fitzpatrick, who is now an advanced scout and analyst for the Braves, who worked for West 2 years ago and did an outstanding job here at Georgia. He just raved about Big Hughes' stuff. And he had to leave the Arkansas game with a cramp in his right forearm, missed the next week, but has come back. Dylan's been good all year. And I like the stirrups. They're red with those horizontal black and white stripes. What a crowd high atop Kudzu Hill, bringing back a lot of memories and creating some new ones. And the greenhouse overflowing. The brick house jam-packed.
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1: Oh, man.
0: And Matthew Kaminsky gets to play one of our favorite Christmas songs.
1: We hear it every time.
0: Oh, my goodness. So Marsh, also 22 stolen bases this year. Thank you, Team Argo, listing in Lake Hartwell. Marsh wears number one. Liberty in the blue tops and the white bottoms. Vigue looking in. Here's a pitch. Ground ball up the middle off of Vigue's heel. Colby going to glove it. That's going to be an infield single. So first pitch swinging. The talented Tanner Marsh is aboard. And here's the thing for Georgia. I know every team has this in the cards. Easier said than done. Got to score and keep scoring. Got to keep the pressure on. The ball absolutely flies out of this park in the postseason.
1: And if we win 2-0 or 2-1, I'll take it, but probably not going to be the final score. So got to keep going.
0: That's right, 10-9 or 2-1.
1: Yep.
0: Deacon Dito hitting .269, 6 homers and 42 RBIs on the year. You know, he's looking at that short porch. It's 314 out to right. Vigue's pitch, strike one on the outer half, 400 to center, 350 to left, 370 to the alleys. And this is what I got to kind of calm myself. It's just the bottom of the first.
1: I know.
0: That's just.
1: And again, it's weird to say it's the bottom of the first when we're out in the field.
0: I don't like that. The 0-1 sent right back this way. It's just a bad rule. We have a Supreme Court justice here who is trying to get that overturned.
1: Said that earlier. We need a bill on Capitol Hill.
0: That's right. Just a bill. We need a temporary injunction.
1: Yeah.
0: Deacon Dito standing in. Big U at the belt. Righty on lefty. The pitch just missed outside. Got to limit the freebies. Marsh, an excellent base stealer. That leadoff single pushing his average up over 340. Phelps is way off the line at third. Middle infield at double play depth. Big U from the belt. Here's a 1-2. Called strike three. Pulled the string with the old slider cutter on the outer half.
1: Yeah, 87 on that one, JD.
0: Nice.
1: And let's hope that's the first of many of those.
0: Here's Jordan Jaffe having an outstanding season, hitting .326, 2 home runs, 42 RBIs, and he is a clutch hitter. Jaffe standing in, throw over to chase back the runner, Marsh. And you know a guy's a clutch hitter when you see the home run total at 2, yet he's driven in 42.
1: Oh, yeah.
0: That's
1: oh,
0: a
1: yeah.
0: guy that's gotten a lot of big hits.
1: Tommy Herr.
0: Amen. Jaffe digging in. Big U's pitch. Called a strike. Had him off balance here, coming in at 95. Jaffe, 6'3", 205 out of Moore Park, California, and Calabasas High School. The speedy Marsh with a leadoff single. He's a runner at first. Vigue got Deacon Dito looking. The 0-1 to Jaffe popped up down the line and right into foul territory. A long run for RB's not going to get there. That one's going to land in the pen. And Dave, I can't believe Ryan even got to the fence on that one. He just covered a lot of real estate.
1: He made that a lot closer than I thought. good speed out there in right. We got an outfield that can cover some ground.
0: Ishikawa, Lujo, and Black. They can all go.
1: Yep.
0: Now, Lujo shading Jaffe to go the other way. Big U looking in, right on right. Here's the 0-2. Runner goes. Pitch misses. Throw down to second. Close. Safe. He beat the wrap. Stolen base for Marsh. Good throw from DJ. That was just good on good, and Marsh won the battle.
1: He did get a good jump there, too.
0: So it's 1-2 now to Jaffe, and just as we were talking about, a man who drives in a lot of runs, here's a spot for him. George has a 2-0 lead. We'll say it a million more times. The Dogs are the designated visitor in this one. Right on right. Here's a 1-2. Just missed downstairs. And Dan with that home run, that also gives him, for his career now, as he climbs a ladder, that's number 43, tying him with Poitras and Connor Tate for the eighth most on the career charts. Here's a 2-2. Liner in the center. This is going to be a 2-1 game. Lujo coming up throwing. The throw home is not in time. So right on cue, Jaffe with an RBI single, and the running game pays off. He has been Mr. Clutch for Liberty all year. It's his 43rd RBI, and the home team here at Foley Field cuts George's lead to 2-1.
1: Yeah, you said it. Jaffe doesn't hit a lot of homers, but he does make the most of his opportunities with runners in scoring position, and that's exactly what's gotten Liberty on the board here.
0: Here's a left-hand hitting first baseman, Jackson Sorensen, batting .253 on the year. He's got four home runs and a robust 50 RBIs. Vigue's pitch misses down and away. And when you look at those totals, so Sorensen's numbers, the average not as high as Jaffe, but a high RBI total. Yeah, you just got to think, that's where all those stolen bases, they're getting guys on and they're running into scoring position. Right on left, Big U, 1-0, misses down and away, 2-0 the count. Need to keep short and protect the scoreboard. Long-standing formula.
1: Yep.
0: George with a 2-1 lead. The hits now even at 2.
1: That's how you win games.
0: Amen.
1: Keep scoring and protect the scoreboard.
0: If you lead after every inning, things will go well.
1: Yes.
0: And Colby and Dan Jackson are coming in to talk to Big U here as he does a little work on the uniform. It's a big moment right here. Again, when Colby and Trey, who's also at the meeting on the mound, and now the head coach, Bradley LaCroix, is coming out saying, does this count as a visit? What's this about? Again, when those guys decided to come back, that took things next level. It's moments like this.
1: Jeff, our man Gordon Burnett, listening in at the Conestoga Golf Club in Mesquite, Nevada, with another fellow Bulldog, Michael Elliott.
0: All right.
1: So thank you, fellas. We appreciate it.
0: Dawes could use a double play. It's a 2-0 count with a runner at first, a run in, and one out. The pitch fouled off, straight back and out of play.
1: Auburn leads NC State 14-7. They're in the sixth inning at Auburn.
0: NC State, the last team in. They've had a ton of pitching injuries.
1: So that's an elimination game there.
0: Two balls and one strike to Sorensen. Big U looking towards the dugout. He comes set at the belt. Here's a pitch. This is pop foul out of play, third base side. Jaffe, the runner at first, is 7 of 7 running this year. Here's Strap Dog barking.
1: Yep.
0: Two balls and two strikes to Sorensen. Jaffe, who just singled home Marsh, is the runner at first. Dogs with a 2-1 lead. Liberty is the home team. Throw over to chase him back. And the rule is, had Boston College as the 2 seed won yesterday, George would be the home team again.
1: Correct.
0: But Liberty was a visitor yesterday, so the rules say they get to be the home team today. Big U's 2-2. Slow roller foul, third base side. Now, one of the things that Wes talks about, and obviously these games, such high stakes here, the other team's got to get George out 27 times.
1: Yep.
0: And that 1-9, just the grind. Count remains 2-2 now to Sorensen. From the belt, Big U, righty on lefty. Just missed downstairs. Dan can't believe it. It's 3-2.
1: Dan even looked back at the umpire like, really?
0: That was one he wishes he could tap the helmet like last week.
1: Yep.
0: That is a bad break. And I agree with you, Craig Evans. Bad rule. Let's see if Jaffe's running. Here's Big U's payoff. Swing and a foul tip. He just got a piece. Awfully close to strikeouts on the last two pitches, but we've got another 3-2 dude.
1: And Sorensen had a good game yesterday, 2-for-5 with a couple of RBIs.
0: And they scored 2 in the ninth. And then their closer, Harrington, was able to finish it off. Big U's 3-2. There's ball 4 outside, and that's a walk. And now first and second with one out. 3 out of 4 have reached. And that'll bring up Nick Barone, the left fielder, who is having a terrific year. He is the team leader in home runs with 12. He's also stolen 19 bases. Barone, first team All-Conference USA, a 322 average, and he's driven in 56. Big U on the mound. Liberty hits 274 as a team. The pitch. Ground ball to short. Should be 2. Colby to Winnie. The relay. High throw. Safe. And it's dropped by Hudson. They're going to try and score. My goodness. We've just given them a run. It's 2-2.
1: Should have been a 6-4-3. And instead, we got a tie game.
0: So the lead runner there, Jaffe, just going the whole time. The throw was high, and Huddy couldn't hang on. That's going to be an error and a fielder's choice. So you get a walk and an error, and it's 2-2. So Barone is at first. Sorensen is out on the play. And we are tied. Big U. A righty versus lefty as Swofford takes a strike. Nothing and one. We got to get our scoreboard guy moving. Big U, a throw over to first. Two outs, a 2-2 tie. Big U, right on left. Swofford digging in, hitting 277. There goes a runner. Pitch misses. Throw to second. He is out of there. Colby on the other end caught stealing 2-6. Two runs on two hits. There was a Georgia error and no runners left on base. The Dogs are the visitor. It is 2-2. Georgia and Liberty going to the second on the Georgia Bulldogs Sports Network.
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0: It is 2-2, Dogs and Liberty. A rare Georgia error following up a walk, and a run comes in. Georgia's a visitor. Legislative, judicial, and executive, Governor Brian Kemp and our beautiful First Lady Marty Kemp, one of the most famous cheerleaders in Georgia history, listening in. DK started not texting during the games because it was good mojo. So the First Lady says he is not allowed to make contact. She's doing it. I hate being the visitor in this.
1: It's ridiculous.
0: The ridiculousness of this is through the roof. Here's Jack Archibald, who's homered at two straight. Zayak looking in. Here's the pitch. Missed away, and it's 1-0. So one out of two in the stolen base department. See if the Dodge can keep the pressure on. Jacked out the average to 319 on the year. He lifts this one into right center field. Seeley at the track, reaching at the wall, comes in front of the 370 sign and makes the catch. And Zayak has retired three in a row. Thank you, Shirley. Tony, we appreciate you.
1: That snaps our streak.
0: Yeah, the leadoff man.
1: 10 straight getting on.
0: Thank you, Cliff Brand, one of our all-time great pitchers. Scott Fitzgerald, Bill and Sandy Allison, Craig in Greenville. Right, here's Colby. He's about due to put one into the parking lot. One of the great players in Georgia history. Zayak's pitch. There's a strike. Good change up there. It's nothing and one. Colby with 47 career home runs, the fourth most in Georgia history. Both teams with two in the first. Here's the pitch. Colby takes down and in. What a career he's had. Just adding his name to that long list of magnificent Georgia shortstops. He wears number 9. His younger brother plays for Oklahoma. They won earlier today, and they're playing Tech at 6. Here's a 1-1. 2-1. That one misses low. Colby, a 301 hitter, 17 homers, 54 RBIs. He's got 153 ribbies in his 3 years in Athens, so that obviously averages out to over 50 a year. The third baseman, Jaffe, is close to the line. Zayak. Here's a 2-1. That's called a strike, and that was lower than the pitch that Vigue did not get.
1: Yeah, that DJ wanted.
0: So an inconsistent zone here early from Brian Peterson. 2-2 the count. Zayak. Here's a pitch. That missed down and away, 3-2. Come on, Colby. It's a 2-2 tie. The Georgia Bulldogs and the Liberty Flames, a jam-packed Foley Field. Colby digging in. Zayak, 9-0. The righty having an incredible season. The payoff pitch. Fouled off, straight back and out of play. And there's a bad show with a good song.
1: Works very well in ballparks.
0: Yeah, it does. And a few people clap along. This will be the seventh pitch of this at-bat. Zayak the righty, Branch the righty. Here's a 3-2. Fouled off again. Good battle here between two really good baseball players. Charlie Condon, 62 career homers. Gordon Beckham, 53. Josh Morris, 51. Colby Branch, 47. Plus, he hit 6 at Baylor, but 47 as a Bulldog. 3-2, number 3, right on right. Here's a payoff. Ball 4. Down and away. Yes, indeed. Colby with a walk.
1: That's the second walk for Zayak. I was just looking last week in 5 innings against Missouri State. He threw 110 pitches. So we know they'll go with him as long as they can.
0: And Missouri State really good.
1: Yeah.
0: They were the third team along with Jacksonville State and Liberty out of Conference USA to get a bid. Here's Ryan Black, and he homered in the first game this weekend. His home run actually came last night. Righty on lefty had 2 hits against LIU. Take strike 1 here. Trey Phelps waiting on deck. Let's see if the Dogs can answer the answer. It's a 2-2 tie, top half of the second inning. RB standing in. He's the Georgia right fielder. He's had a terrific 2 seasons. He's a senior out of Grand Prairie, Texas. Here's the 0-1. That missed outside. 32nd pitch thrown there by Bradley Zayak. And another edge for Georgia winning big. The Dogs did not have to go deep into the bullpen. Volchko had six hitless innings and got the win. The 1-1. Ryan takes away, and it's 2-1. And with that win, Joey, that 10-2 on the season.
1: And so 10-2, 16 starts.
0: Incredible.
1: He's made every weekend start.
0: Teddy Brennan, Dylan Wood, and Luke Wiltrakis closed it out. Colby's a runner at first with one out of 2-1 count to Black. Zayak, here's the pitch. Fouled off. Tomahawk cut at that one. That'll even the count. And Trey waiting on deck.
1: I like a little Paint It Black.
0: That was Charlie's walk-up
1: song. That's right. Of course, Ryan, too.
0: Ryan Black digging in. Branch, a runner at first. One out, top of the second. A 2-2 tie. Dogs of the visitor. Throw to first. Colby safe. Branch is 4 out of 4 in the stolen base department this year. The opposition, Liberty, boy, did they defend the run. Just 56 out of 81. Here's a 2-2. Popped up. This should be an easy out. Who wants it? Zayat. And it'll be the catcher calling him off. Vidston, as he and Zayat bump into each other. And Zayat a little worse for wear on that one. That's a P2.
1: That's why they want the pitcher to get out of the way.
0: That is correct, especially when you're 9-0.
1: That's right. That's
0: the
1: right.
0: Winner's bracket of a regional. Zayak's okay. He did get a little pop on the nose, I think. He's 6'3", 215, out of Chesapeake, Virginia. Pitched at East Carolina a year ago.
1: It's going to take a lot more than that to get him out of here.
0: No doubt. It'd take one of those. ESPN used to show Mike Tyson's greatest punch out. It would take something like
1: exactly.
0: that.
1: Exactly.
0: Here's Trey, who's singled to start the first, and he scored on the DJ homer. Branch, the runner at first. Two outs. We're in the top of the second inning. Again, Georgia the visitor. Zayak looking in, righty on righty. He comes set. Throw over. Drew Finley coaches at first. Brock Bennett at third. The loser of this plays Boston College tomorrow at noon to stay alive and then would have to beat the winner of this one twice, both tomorrow and Monday. From the belt, another throw over to chase back Colby. It's a 2-2 tie. Bulldogs hitting here in the second with two away. Branch a runner at first. And Trey Phelps, one of Georgia's all-time greats, standing in. Zayak, the pitch. Changeup.
1: Nicked him.
0: It did.
1: Got him.
0: Trey's aboard.
1: How about that?
0: And that would be number 35 on the year.
1: My bad. They called a balk.
0: Okay, got a balk.
1: Called a balk.
0: Even better. All right. So now a base hit should score Branch and give Georgia the lead back. So we'll have to check the count on this as it has been erased from the board. Trey digging in. Righty versus righty. Zayak comes set at the belt. Here's the pitch. That missed away. So Phelps, again, just having a sensational season, batting 376, 18 home runs, 55 RBIs. And he and Dan, throughout the regular season, were 1-2 in the league in hits and runs scored. Zayak peaked to second. Here's a 1-0. Missed low, 2-0. And that 1-2 punch of Phelps and Jackson. Of course, Georgia's so good 1 through 9, but those two in particular, just elite. Overflow crowd out and right.
1: To say the least.
0: Incredible scene. Two balls and no strikes to Phelps. Zayak from the belt. Branch at second. Two away. A 2-2 tie in the second. 3-0. That one misses down and in.
1: Hey, well, they got first base open, but who's on deck?
0: Dan Jackson.
1: Oh, yeah.
0: I think this is one Wes will just kind of let Trey do what Trey thinks is best here.
1: Yeah.
0: If Zayak comes with a get me over, Trey might be swinging, but he'll be selective. 3-0 the count to the All-SEC third baseman. Takes a strike, inner half. That was a pitcher's pitch.
1: Yeah, it was a good pitch.
0: So even if you did have the green light, you don't swing at that one. It's got to be on the tee. So now 3-1. Trey dig it in. Dogs in the road grays here at home. Phelps bounce. That's a fair ball. No, they say foul down the line at third. Oh, my goodness. He just missed a double. Chris Ward, the third base umpire, right there. And it must have been a millimeter foul.
1: Trey's not arguing.
0: Oh. Another early break going against Georgia. And the count's 3-2. And now the shadows creeping out, covering home plate. Phelps hitting 376, 18 homers, 55 ribbies. Zayak from the belt. Here's a payoff. Missed upstairs, ball four. So two walks in the inning. That's three in the game. And now here's Dan Jackson. So Georgia with two on and two out, top of the second inning.
1: Zayak had only walked 17 all year, and he's walked three of the first 10 he's faced. This is a good visit, I think, Jeff, from their pitching coach, Keller Bradford, just to go out and calm him down a little bit, go over the situation here with Dan Jackson coming up to the plate.
0: I remember the regional championship game in 08 against Tech. We both scored a bunch in the first two innings. Then when Coach Pernow came on after it, see, after those first, I think everybody was exhausted. They were so, at some point, then you just got, you calm down and get into the rhythm of the game. And this one just feels different because George is the visitor. Because of that rule, we couldn't get an injunction against.
1: Even with our legal team.
0: I mean,
1: you'd think.
0: We got Mr. Beltran. We got Michael Raber. We got John Parker, John Ellington, Ed Tolley. Good gracious. We got lawyers everywhere. Steve Shoemaker's listed in. If I'm leaving you out as one of our lawyers, I apologize.
1: The country squire, Carl Free.
0: Free Carl Free. There you go. It's another one. He's our Matlock.
1: That's right.
0: All right, here's DJ. What a year. First and second, two away. Zayak from the belt. The pitch. Ball one, down and in. Jackson's average now at 397. 29 home runs, 83 runs driven in. Having one of the great seasons in Georgia history, but he wants to punctuate it with a trip to Omaha. Here's a 1-0. 2-0, that one misses down and away. You got Lujo waiting on deck. Dogs with runners at first and second. They're two outs. We're in the top of the second inning. Thank you to the great Kevin Five Butler listening in.
1: Yes.
0: Right on right. From the bell to peak to second. Here's a 2-0. Dan takes upstairs. Do you know Judge Margaret Washburn? She wants to be on the legal team as well. This is a green light special here for DJ, by
1: absolutely
0: the way.
1: Absolutely.
0: 3-0 the count. Phelps is a runner at first. Colby is aboard at second. It's 2-2 at the top of the second. Zayak, the pitch. There's a strike on the inner half. That's the same spot that he threw the 3-0 to Trey to make it 3-1.
1: I wonder if the mound visit might have just been, hey, if you walk him here, the base is loaded, then so be it.
0: That's right.
1: Wouldn't be the worst thing.
0: No. 3-1 to Jackson, the SEC's regular season Triple Crown winner. There's ball four inside, and the bases are loaded. Can Georgia take advantage?
1: Four walks. Turning that lineup over.
0: Here's Ryland Lujo, and Dave, I can't think of a better time for him to extend his hitting streak.
1: Well, let's go ahead and do it. Lujo.
0: Ryland. Popped to right in the first after the Jackson homer. He's batting 373, 10 home runs, and 40 RBIs on the season. He's got those neon green gloves. And

0: Jaffe, the throw to first. He got him to retire the side. Dogs threaten but come up empty. No runs, no hits, no errors, and Georgia leaves the bases loaded. To the bottom of the second inning we go. The score here in Athens. It's Georgia 2 and Liberty 2. As you listen to Bulldog Baseball at the NCAA Tournament on the Georgia Bulldog Sports Network.
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0: It is a 2-2 tie, Georgia and Liberty, as we head to the home half of the second. And it'll be Swafford. Oh, actually, excuse me. Yeah, Swafford standing in. I got to write down the CS on there.
3: Yeah, that's right.
0: At the plate when Barone was thrown out. Swafford, Seeley, and Bidston do up as a little breeze comes in to provide a little bit of relief on a warm day. As we say, this time here feels like we're just sitting in a crock pot.
3: And you know what? We wouldn't trade it for anything.
0: No doubt about it. No place
3: love
0: in the world
3: this time of year.
0: I'd rather be right here.
3: Yep.
0: Now, this is the fifth time since 2018 that Georgia has hosted in the postseason here at Foley Field. And what a crowd. Swafford standing in. There's a grounder to short. Colby gobbles it up on to first. One away. One pitch, one out. Dogs, a play not made on a double play that then was compounded with an error. That led to the tying run. Leadoff single to stolen base from Marsh set up Liberty's first run. Dan Jackson with a two-run homer for Georgia. Winner of this one in the catbird seat of this Athens Regional. Here's Seeley, takes inside. Landon Seeley, the right fielder, hitting 256 with a homer and 16 RBIs. Dogs in the road graze. Vigue looking in, righty on righty. Here's a pitch. 2-0 as that one misses down and in. And obviously we're only in the second, but as the game goes along, the coaches will play the chess match, looking at the score, figuring what you're going to do with that pin. Ball three, that one wasn't even close. 3-0 as that one also missed down and in. So one pitch, one out. Now a 3-0 count to Seeley, a right-hander. Vigue, the right-hander. Vigue, here's a pitch. Called a strike. That'll make it 3-1. Seeley might be taking again. And all these flames can run. Seeley 6 out of 8 again. 105, now 106 steals on the ears. Vigue misses inside, ball four. And the thing with Dylan, too, he has such great stuff. That's his second walk allowed. He will walk, guys, then he'll miss bats. Now, he struggled last time out against Florida. It was the big inning.
3: But knowing you got Scott ready to go here, I guess he would be the next man in. It's a good feeling that he didn't have to pitch in game one.
0: Exactly. As Vincent says, of course you got Aoki. There's ball one inside. This is the bottom of the order here. And freebies to the bottom are not good. And Wes is not happy. He's coming out. The deal with Aoki has been, too, he's been Georgia's game three starter for the last month. But if Georgia needs him out of the pen, the Dogs won't hesitate to go there.
3: Auburn now leading NC.

0: State 17-8. They are in the sixth inning at Auburn, where Auburn is also the road team, but that's an elimination game, or I should say the away team. Kentucky leads West Virginia 4-0. They are in the second inning in West Virginia. The only other final we've had today, all the other games are starting later. Tennessee was eliminated by VCU 5-4 in Chapel Hill. Oklahoma did beat the Citadel. I think you mentioned that earlier, and they'll play Tech later on.
1: So the Sooners and the Jackets. 1-0 the count to Vidston. The H is silent. His name is spelled H-V-I-D-S-T-E-N. Here's a pitch. 2-0. That would miss inside. Great to see Ted Dieter here in the stands. And I would imagine Georgia has probably got at least some milling around Twisted Tea bullpen activity. Don't know if we've got any of our bullpen reporters down there. Big U. 3-0. He missed low. That's two straight hitters he's gone 3-0 on, and there is trouble a-brewing.
0: And like you said, bottom of the order, too.
1: It's a 2-2 tie. Liberty batting here in the bottom of the second inning. Big U comes set at the belt. Here's the pitch. There's ball four. And you got to get the bullpen going now if it hasn't been. So first and second with one out. And it was first pitch swinging. Swofford bounced to short. And now Big U's missed on 8 out of 9. Let's see if he can bear down here. Here's Campos, the center fielder, a tremendous defender, batting 262. He's got 11 home runs this year and 49 RBIs, and Dan Jackson's making his way to the mound, and the dance might be on.
0: Well, I know Wes didn't go out a moment ago and tell him to keep throwing balls.
1: No.
0: So that's one of those things, too, where is Viggy just not comfortable? Just one of these things, too. We can't see the bullpen, but I would just about this is it. I think we're probably going to see Matt Scott would be my guess, unless they go to Aoki. We'll find out here shortly.
1: So Vigu faced 8 batters and got 3 outs. Caught stealing was big there. Now, one thing with the number of pitch was he's at 36. He could probably come back tomorrow. Yeah. I think certainly on Monday if Georgia needed him.
0: And that might be the thinking. The Dogs are going to turn it over to Matt Scott.
1: All right, so here comes the big right-hander. Vigu is chased in the second. So Matt Scott, who has had an incredible season, coming on to pitch for Georgia. We'll give you his numbers when we return. A little Twisted Tea bullpen activity. Back-to-back walks, first and second, one out, bottom of the second, a 2-2 tie, Georgia and Liberty on the Georgia Bulldogs Sports Network.
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1: All right, Dogs turning it over to Matt Scott, who has had a tremendous season. Matt is 6-0 with 5 saves, an ERA of 3.72, and 48 and a third, 63 strikeouts, and 25 walks, a 2.03 opponent's batting average. And how about Matt's last two outings? Could have been Volchko for 5, Scott for 4, a combined 8 innings against Auburn on the Plains. And Mississippi State in Hoover, only 1 run allowed.
0: Yeah, 8 innings, 1 run allowed. He struck out 9. He's walked just 2. And 3 of his last 4 appearances have resulted in a save. Also, he got a victory against Arkansas in the that was in that finale there that the Dogs laid it on thick there at the end. Before that, he also had a save against East Tennessee and a save against Mississippi State in Starkville. Also has victories this year against South Carolina, Texas A&M, and Tennessee.
1: Just a phenomenal hit list. And again, the quartet of Aoki, Scott, Bird, and Farley, 26-4 with 15 saves. Let's see if they might have some action on the bases here. Campos standing in. Scott, 6'7", 241. Righty on righty. Here's the pitch. This is popped up, shallow center. This could be a tough play. The sun's giving us trouble, but here comes Ryan Black to the rescue. He'll make the catch, F9. That was borderline kind of thing. Mitchell Boggs, Chipper Jones, that infield fly here.
0: That was close. You're right about that.
1: I think that's one, even if that would have dropped, we probably would have gotten an out on it.
0: I think so.
1: I'm glad RB made the catch.
0: Well, we saw a moment ago how much ground Ryan covered going towards the bullpen, so that wasn't going to be a problem as much as him getting to it, just making sure he finds it and doesn't run into somebody.
1: And here,
0: so that's huge to get the out there on one pitch.
1: Tanner Marsh, a single, a stolen base, and a run scored in the first. A terrific player. Scott, here's the pitch. Called a strike on the inner half. Marsh wears number one. He's out of Asheboro, North Carolina. He's a junior, 5'11", 180. Again, just a great player. Got the average at 341. That stolen base was his 23rd. Scott, the pitch, fouled off, straight back and out of play. Nothing and two. Let's see if that'll get this crowd up. The runners, you got Seeley at second and Vinston at first with two away. Matt Scott in for Dylan Vigue, who went 1 1/3. Scott comes set. Here's the 0-2. Bounced up there. Great stop by Dan. We've talked about it, too, with our great football player, Dan Jackson, our great baseball player, Dan Jackson, for great Georgia athletes sharing a name. That one's going to be hard to beat, ever.
0: And how close they are in age and all that stuff, too. It's crazy.
1: No doubt. One ball and two strikes to Marsh. Righty on righty. Scott looking in. He checks a runner at second and delivers. Swing and a miss. He struck him out. That was nasty at 90. Matt Scott.
0: Doing Matt Scott things.
1: Elite. A pop out and a strikeout. No runs, no hits, no errors, and two runners left. We go to the third. Remember, the Dogs are the visitors. It's 2-2, Georgia and Liberty on the Georgia Bulldogs Sports Network.
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1: It's 2-2, two runs, two hits, one error for Georgia, two runs, two hits, no errors for Liberty. The Dogs are the visitor. And as Eddie comes to the plate, we'll pause 10 seconds. 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
1: All right, Brendan Hudson has reached in all seven plate appearances in this regional. He drew a walk in the first. In the first game, he homered twice, walked, and was thrice hit by pitch. Swing and a miss. A mighty riff at that one. So it's nothing in one. Big hello to our buddy J.P. Stewart, hoping he's recovering from that knee surgery. Saw Matt and Chris Hoytsma here. Hey, thanks, J-Mac, Josh McAllister, an all-time Georgia great. The 0-1 to Huddy. That misses outside. It's 1-1. Our buddy Jeff Turner listing in says, go Dogs. Lauren Roundtree and Brian are up in North Carolina. Big Jim Hickey out in Texas. Jeff Ramsey says, go Dogs. One ball and one strike to Huddy. Let's see if he can hit one up on the hill. The 1-1. That misses away. I'm just a bill.
7: On Capitol Hill.
1: There you go.
7: That's my law school learning.
1: Amen.
7: Yeah.
1: Two balls and one strike. Huddy digging in. Zayak, the right-hander. Huddy, the lefty. This is hit high out into right. He got it off the fist. Sealy, edge of the track, makes the catch.
7: Well, that's the thing that Zayak does, though, is he keeps you off balance.
1: Yep.
7: Hard to square him up.
1: Yep, sure is. All right, here's Ishikawa, who flew to right in the first. Georgia's two coming out a two-run homer from Dan Jackson. That was in the top of the first. Liberty played a two in the bottom of the inning. A walk in an error proving costly for the Dogs. It's this Georgia lineup, though. One through nine to get that 27 out. Just grind and grind and grind. Zayak. End of the motion. Here's the pitch. Called a strike. And not to be a prophet of doom. If Georgia were to come up short today, I do have confidence that the Bulldogs have the depth to come back and win through the loser's bracket.
7: And the offense.
1: I would prefer going through the winner's bracket as the 0-1 misses away and going 3-0 here in Athens. Then again, my favorite Georgia football game ever was 65-7 over TCU for
7: yes.
1: the second straight national title. 1-1 the count. Zayak's pitch. Kenny takes downstairs and goes into those calisthenics. I told you I hurt my back when I was walking past Kenny at Auburn. I imitated the little dance he did against LSU. Coming off the DL. Kenny's got pop. He's got one homer, and he just missed one in the first. He slugs this one deep into right. Kenny Ishikawa bombs away on the Kudzu Hill, and the Dogs take a 3-2 lead.
7: Home run number 12 of the regional here for the Bulldogs. Another one of those new urban forestry feed the trees home run.
1: Kenny going deep for the second time this season. And what a way to extend that hitting streak. It's at five now, and here's Ryan Wynn. And by the way, Dave, to paraphrase you, Rhino could use a good attorney after the first.
7: No kidding.
1: He was robbed on a great play by his counterpart, Swafford. Winnie takes down and away, and it's 1-0.
7: About getting ahead of myself, 11 for the regional.
1: Well, maybe.
7: 9-2. Let's hope we get to 12 here soon.
1: I had bad math on winning this morning, so maybe it'll come together.
7: We'll get it all correct here in a moment.
1: Here's a 1-0. He takes downstairs. It's 2-0. Just keep grinding, keep chopping. Keep that pressure on. And they're eating those giant Sour Patch candies down there now. Ryan Wynn, a 360 average, 8 homers, 33 runs driven in. What a year. Righty on righty. Here's a 2-0. Wynn slugs this one deep into left center field. This one's got a chance. Feed the trees. Ryan Wynn with his third home run of the regional. Ishikawa and Winnie go back to back, and the bombing Bulldogs take a 4-2 lead.
7: Now we got 12 home runs here in the region. Now it's all good. Thank you, Rhino. We appreciate that, buddy.
1: And Winnie's got three.
7: Another new urban forestry feed the trees home run. I tell you what, ever since Miss Lydia came in here yesterday, it has just been a home run barrage.
1: Unbelievable. So when, with his third-round tripper of the regional, it's 4-2, Georgia. And here's Jack Archibald, who went deep in game one.
7: Boy, that ball was smoked. Thank you, Judge Ellington. 110 off the bat.
1: Woo! EV.
7: Yes.
1: Archie takes it inside strike. Jack's homered in Georgia's last two games. Liberty goes into the shift. Thank you, John Cheeley, Daryl Huckabee, and Stephanie Osteen cheering on the Dogs. Jason Jones, Vance, and Cherie Levy say go Dogs. Here's the pitch. Jack smokes this one into right. Shift this. It's a one-out single. Arkey's aboard. Well, he wears number 7, and he's playing like the Mick, DJ.
7: I tell you what, man, what an addition to this lineup since last Sunday.
1: Here's the captain, and maybe, just maybe, he's seeing the ball so well. Well, I say Colby heats up when the weather gets hot. What a career, what a season. Thank you, John Deloach out of Savannah. John and Robin cheering on the Dogs. It's 4-2 Georgia. We're in the top of the third. Two in, one out. Archibald, the runner at first. Colby Branch at the plate. Zayak pitching from sunlight into the shadows. Righty on righty. From the belt, here's a pitch. This is hit foul out of play down the right field line. And Wynn's home run, it was so high, initially you're thinking, that's going to be tough to get out of here. But it
7: kept going. So, Jeff, they got a lefty, Josh Swink, number 48, twisted tee, hard iced tee. He's ready to go if they need him.
1: The pitch, swing and a miss. It's nothing and two now to Colby. Good fastball there with some run on it at 90. Swink is 3-3 with three saves. A very good left-hander. Ryan Black, a lefty, waits on deck. Archimone, the runner at first with one out, two in. Zayak, the 0-2, missed inside. That nearly got Colby's thigh.
7: In fact, Swink is now at the gate, standing just next to our man Kyle Odom.
1: I wonder if there's not a double play, if he's going to come on to pitch to Black, lefty. One ball and two strikes to Colby, the senior out of Lucas, Texas. Righty on righty. This is popped up left side. Again, hard to square up. Marsh, the shortstop. Jaffe, the third baseman. It'll be Marsh who squeezes it. Two away. And here comes RB, Ryan Black. Ryan popped to the catcher in the second. Thank you, Brandon Yeomans. And Ted listening in from down in St. Simons. 4-2, Georgia leading Liberty. We are in the top of the third. It feels like we're in the 10th. From sunlight into the shadows, Zayak. Here's a pitch. Missed upstairs. It's 1-0. Ryan's hit safely in 7 straight. His season average, 311. 9 home runs. He has driven in 30. Ryan's also stolen 5 bases and 6 tries. Archimone, the runner at first, 2 away. The pitch. Change up, strike on the outer half. Good one there from Zayak, who again is 9-0 this season for the Liberty Flames. What a year. They're playing him straight away. Zayak, the pitcher. Ryan Black, the batter. One ball and one strike. Righty on lefty. Black lifts this one out into right. Seeley at the track. He leaps and makes the catch against the wall. Terrific play. RB gave that one a ride. Put a star by it if you're scoring. Georgia gets the lead back. 2 runs, 3 hits, no errors, and Archimone stranded as we head to the bottom half of inning number 3. Yes, Liberty's the home team for this one. The score, Georgia 4 and the Flames 2 here on the Georgia Bulldogs Sports Network.
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0: A raucous crowd here cheering on the visitors, the Georgia Bulldogs, here at Foley Field. Dogs with three home runs in this game, leading Liberty by a count of 4-2. And due up for the Flames, hitters 2, 3, and 4, DeCandido, Jaffe, and Sorensen. Matt Scott on in relief, faced two batters in the second. They got a fly out to right and a strikeout. The Dogs have the lead. Scott right on left from the belt. Here's a pitch. Missed away. It's 1-0. Georgia with two in the first. Liberty with two in the first. The Dogs with two in the third. The Flames will again try and answer back. Liberty beat Boston College 4-3 yesterday in game one. Dogs with an 18-2 win over Long Island. This is lifted in the left. Going to be a tough play. Kenny going to track it down. Cue the shot. Hey, TJ.
1: That's smooth. You know, he's feeling good, too, after that home run. Hey, did we mention our outfielders could cover some ground?
0: Ishikawa, Luho, and Black. Man, I might could be the lead runner for that. We could at least win the bronze. Because those three guys are jackrabbits. Go. Righty on righty as Jaffe stands in from the right side. He singled in a run and scored in the first. Scott right on right. Here's a pitch. This is popped up foul out of play, hooking down the third base line. And we hear little Green Acres, which always reminds us of the smartest pig we know.
1: That's right.
0: The great Arnold Ziffel.
1: Absolutely.
0: But as Chris Wilton said, I sure wouldn't want to have to climb a telephone pole to make a call.
1: That's where I do like my cell phone.
0: Amen. Good and bad. Here's the 0-1. Called strikeout or half. Of course, Chris could be a member of our legal defense team. He's semi-retired.
1: Yes.
0: One out. Nobody aboard for Liberty as the Flames bat bottom of the third. It's a 4-2 Georgia lead. Scott. The 0-2 to Jaffe. Slow roller up the line at first. This is going to be a tough play. Matt going to flip in time. Huddy with great reaction. He had initially broken for the ball, and then Matt said, I got it. Huddy got to the bag 1-3, but that looked dangerous there for a moment.
1: I think that was a little Chardet there, too.
0: I agree
1: with
0: you.
1: Georgia made that look easy.
0: And Matt at 6'7", that's a long way to get down.
1: Yeah.
0: And now time being called by Bradley LaCroix, who, again, was a terrific player at Clemson. And is doing a heck of a job with this Liberty program. Georgia, four runs, five hits, and one error. Two runs, two hits, and no errors for the Liberty Flames. Thank you, Jim Clausen, for listening in. Cliff Brand, the Huck, loving it. My dad and Patty listening in up at PA. Robbie Kirk says, go Dogs. Larry Edwards, Larry and Sharon's daughter Carly getting married today down in St. Simon, so hoping the weather's good. It is warm here today. There are two outs and nobody aboard as Sorensen, the lefty, stands in. See a kid down there in a Zabo jersey. Scott's pitch catches the outside corner. I love it. Seen a couple of those Colby jerseys. Those were cool with the mustache.
1: Very cool.
0: They were definitely a hot item. 4-2 Georgia, Liberty batting bottom of the third. Scott's 0-1. Just missed downstairs, and Sorensen able to check his swing. This Georgia crowd getting a little grumpy after that one.
1: I think I hear Rope Dog down there somewhere.
0: Craig Roper. Just had a birthday, by the way. Happy birthday, Rope.
1: Absolutely.
0: 1-1 to Sorensen. Here's Scott's pitch. Swing and a miss. 83. Slider. 1-2. Let's get this crowd on their feet. Georgia's got the lead. It's 4-2. There are two outs and nobody on for Liberty as the Flames bat here in the home half of the third. Scott, righty on lefty. The pitch. Missed downstairs. Sorensen not chasing. 2-2, and I would think Matt's going to come at him right now. You don't want to run full, and their on-deck batter, Nick Barone, has 12 home runs to lead the team. I would prefer, Dave, to see him leading off the Liberty four.
1: Absolutely.
0: Two balls and two strikes to Sorensen. Righty on lefty. Scott deals. Lifted out into center. Lujo retreating. This is trouble. He fights the sun and makes the catch against the wall. And you can see the sun just shining off of those sunglasses. What a play.
1: Tremendous catch there by Lujo. Even if he didn't have it for a moment, he didn't panic. He knew where it was supposed to be. But that gives you a little scary feeling when you're an outfielder there and you don't have it for a moment. He may have had it all the way, but man, he was looking right into the sun. Great play.
0: How are we only through three? My body's telling me we're in like the 12th. Oh my goodness. I love it. It is Georgia 4, Liberty 2. We're heading to the fourth. It is the all so crucial game 4 of this Athens Regional on the Georgia Bulldogs Sports Network.
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0: It's Dogs 4 and Liberty 2 as we head to the fourth. Time to turn it over to a distinguished great American who rolled his broken four back here for a second time today.
1: We all did.
0: The great David Johnston.
1: Yeah, traveling all over, hoping to stay in the everlasting yay.
0: I like that one. Because we've been in the hard times, Daddy, everlasting no before.
1: Yes, we have.
0: Well,
1: yes,
0: let's see,
1: we have.
0: Dave, at the top of the order can restart this offense.
1: TP, Trey Phelps standing in here. He's one for one with a single, a run scored, and a walk against Zayak, who delivers his 69th pitch. This one's fouled off over on the third base side. I know it says on the board 79. I think that's 10 pitches off, as I had 68, and so did the stat broadcast. Just again, we've had some little funky things.
0: Y2K.
1: Yeah. Here's the 0-1 to Trey. Swing and a miss. Nothing and two.
0: Well, Georgia with two of the first, two of the third, left them loaded in the second. So keeping the pressure on. Let's see if Trey shortens it up and thinks right field with the two strikes.
1: Dogs up 4-2 here in the fourth. Here's the pitch. That one misses high. 1-2 to Phelps. His average now is at 376. After that base hit in the first. And that extended that leadoff man streak to 10 in a row, 10 straight innings. Here's the 1-2. This one's a one-hopper to the shortstop, Marsh. Long throw gets him. One away. The Dogs have now gone 0-for-3 in the last three innings with the leadoff man. And that's big for Zayak.
0: But Marsh is a really good shortstop.
1: Yes, he is.
0: In first team All-Conference USA, great hitter and an outstanding defender.
1: All right, here's DJ standing in. He homered in the first and walked in the second. Dogs leading it 4-2, one away here in the fourth. Here's the pitch. Fastball at 92 in there for strike one.
0: Thank you, Bobby Young and his son Will listening in over in Elgin, South Carolina. Thank you, Jim and J.B. Chapman with Jim Clausen cheering Georgia on.
1: The 0-1 on the way. That one misses low.
0: We talked about this a lot. The power numbers were there early for Trey and Dan. Teams adjusted how they pitched him, and Trey and Dan started going to right field, and all you got to do is look at the stat sheet. The rest is history.
1: Here's the 1-1. Check swing, foul ball.
0: That's a horrible break.
1: Yep. That would have been ball two. So Jackson homered in the first game of the regional. Now has homered here, the 1-2. That one misses low, 2-2. And DJ's numbers now with the 29 home runs.
0: Amazing.
1: And it was cool to hear Gordon Beckham yesterday during the rain delay saying, hey, I thought it was awesome that he hit number 28. That was Gordon's number in 08. And he got to call it. Here's the 2-2. That one misses low. I think what we're seeing here with Zayak, too, is that he knows how dangerous this Georgia lineup is. You got to be so careful, so particular with your pitches, and that's why he's already walked 4, and he'd only walked 17 coming in all season long. He's already given up 3 home runs, 3-2, swing and a miss. Got DJ there with the off-speed pitch.
0: Now, the key pitch in that sequence was the 1-1 check swing that would have been ball 2.
1: Yep.
0: But as we say, that's baseball. It's also Zayak's first strike.
1: First K.
0: Yep.
1: All right, here's Lujo standing in. Lujo. Who's looking for his first hit.
0: Say what, if Zayak could go 1-2-3 against Phelps, Jackson, and Lujo.
1: That's getting it done. So Lujo swings and misses there. Nothing in one. Season average now at 371, 10 homers, 40 runs batted in. Lujo is also 13 for 14 on the base paths. Here's the 0-1. That one misses downstairs, 1-1.
0: Wes is always preaching the consistent approach at the plate. One thing you will see, though, with 2 outs and nobody on, some of Georgia's hitters might be thinking a little more long ball, rolling dice a bit more.
1: 1-1 on the way. Swing and a miss. There's that same change there at 83. And it's 1-2 now to Lujo, trying to extend a 12-game hitting streak.
0: What a season he's had.
1: And he's just come on more and more and more as the season's gone on. Here's the 1-2. That one misses downstairs. 2-2 to Ryland. And of course, Jeff and I just love the fact that his grandfather, the late great Pittsburgh Pirate, Rennie Stennett.
0: What a player he was.
1: Yes, he was. Here's the 2-2. This one's lined out into left field. That's a base hit for Lujo, who now has a 13-game hitting streak.
0: All right, let's talk strategy here. Now, Hudson has the power. He'll swing and miss as well. Then you got Ishikawa to the dogs. Roll the dice and run with Ryland here.
1: Or do we see them go to the pen?
0: The lefty.
1: Especially with Hudson, Ishikawa, and then Arcimone. After Wynn, do they go to the lefty or do they stay here with Zayak? So far, they're going to let Zayak pitch to Huddy. Throw over to first. This isn't one of those where you're trying to get Swink more warm-up pitches.
0: No, doesn't take long today.
1: No, he's ready to go. They want to see, like what you're thinking, Jeff. Might Lujo be on the move? Again, a throw over to first. I mean, Swink's not even throwing out there. He's like, Coach, I'm ready.
0: And that crowd out and right is awesome.
1: Yes, it is. Fantastic.
0: Tents, coolers, cookers, grills.
1: Here's the pitch. Ooh, called a strike there. It's nothing in one. Hudson walked in the first, flew to right in the third.
0: This is the first time he's made it out in this regional. And Wes has called time.
1: Going to have a little offensive timeout here called by Wes. Of course, Huddy had 2 homers in game 1. And that accounted for both of his hits. He just doesn't like to hit singles.
0: No, he hits bombs and the occasional double. So coming into the game, Hudson, the only Georgia hitter batting under 300. He's got those 19 round trippers.
1: Yeah, that's the thing, too, with Huddy. You talk about the batting average, but the slugging percentage at .723, the on-base percentage at .447. Well, that's pretty good in the OPS.
0: It sure is. You got 34 walks compared to 35 strikeouts. You've been hit by a pitch 14 times.
1: Yeah. So way ahead in that ratio as well. It's kind of like you see Kyle Schwarber, you just look at his batting average and think, well, this guy's having a terrible year. It's like, no, he gets on base. Here's the 0-1. That one misses away. So Hudson in this game making his 43rd start. The Dogs have settled into this lineup, too. And it has been prolific. 1-1 the count. Here's the pitch. That one misses inside. 2-1, and there's just no easy outs.
4: Grind.
1: Yep. And to think the Dogs have hit 12 homers here in the regional. They're averaging a homer an inning. Here's the 2-1. This one's hit on the ground on the right side, and the second baseman comes up with it out in short right field. He won't have a play, though. It's a single for Hudson. And the Dogs have runners at first and second with two outs.
4: The shift on, and Swafford didn't have a shot at Hudson. He was trying to get Lujo rounding second, but Ryland able to get back in.
1: So let's see. Here comes Swink to the gate again. Is the head man LaCroix going to make the move? Do they want the lefty to face Ishikawa? Yep, and this is going to be it for Zayak. They're sending the catcher out.
4: And you know, if there's one song I'd like to hear right now.
1: We might need to stroke it.
4: It's by Billy Squire.
1: Yes.
4: And I do think, as Dave said, the dance has begun. And here comes Bradley LaCroix. That's a critical spot right here. Well, you feel good, though, big picture. If somebody would have said, hey, this is going to turn into a bullpen game. It turned into a bullpen game earlier than Georgia would have liked. But with the Bulldogs having the lead and getting Zayak out in the fourth, you certainly would have taken that deal.
1: All right, they're going to send in the lefty, Josh Swink. Dogs up 4-2 in the fourth. We'll give you Swink's numbers again. On the other side here on the Georgia Bulldogs Sports Network.
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1: All right, Georgia leads at 4-2 here in the fourth. Pitching change for Liberty. It's the junior lefty, Josh Swink. He's 6'2", 195 out of Newton, North Carolina.
4: And Swink on the year, 3-3 with three saves, a 4.21 ERA, 54 strikeouts, 20 walks. And Swink has walked 51 and one-third innings with an opponent's batting average of 264. You know, he's tough on those left-handers. Now for Kenny, who just hit his second home run of the season, he's got the ability to hit to all fields. And like we say, he's just blessed with that God-given ability. It looks like he's swinging a tennis racket. It is so smooth. But he also somehow generates the bat speed. And this might be one, Dave, if they try and work Kenny away where he's thinking left field.
1: I think you're right about that, too. And certainly Georgia's got a good scouting report on Swink. In fact, he struggled at the Conference USA tournament last weekend, where he gave up seven hits and seven runs in four innings to Jacksonville State. That's the one thing you know about Wes, Will Cogg, and Coach Ammo. There's not a pitcher that's going to come in that Georgia doesn't have scouted out all the way.
4: No doubt.
1: All right, first and second here for the Dogs. There are two outs as Ishikawa stands in. Here's the pitch. Fastball at 93 in there for a strike. Kenny hit his second home run of the season in his previous at-bat. It was a no-doubter out to Kudzu Hill.
4: Now, this is a little extra tough for a left-hander being the first batter to face the lefty.
1: Yeah, and he's throwing from the sunlight into the shadow.
4: Mm-hmm.
1: Here's the 0-1. Fastball there at 92, misses low and away. Kenny not chasing.
4: You just used to not see lefties with that kind of velocity coming out of the pen.
1: Unless it's like Florida or something.
4: Right.
1: Yeah.
4: Florida or LSU.
1: Yeah. 1-1. Here's the pitch. That one misses high. Ball two.
4: Well, I would love to somehow or the other for Kenny to find his way aboard and get wind to the plate. The right-hander, the lone righty in this four-batter stretch of Hudson, Ishikawa, Winnie, and Arcamone.
1: Here's the 2-1. Called a strike. From up here, that looked pretty good.
4: Yeah, it was a good pitch.
1: 2-2. It was close. That might have been the old ABS last week. Although the catchers were the ones.
4: No, they nailed it. That might have put Dan over the top for getting MVP. He hit all of his challenges.
1: Well, you know, that's a good call. Got to take it into consideration. The 2-2 hit down the left field line, tailing foul. I think Kenny's doing what you were saying.
4: Mm-hmm.
1: Boy, he just handles the bat so well.
4: Oh, my goodness. That home run, he turned on it. Ishikawa and Wynn went back-to-back in the third.
1: So Lujo, the runner at second, Hudson at first. It's 2-2 here to Ishikawa. Here's the pitch, breaking ball, almost hit him. And it's 3-2, and you know Ryan Wynn would love to get a crack at the lefty.
4: He betcha he would. Swafford, the second baseman, about five steps out on the green. He's got all kinds of room in left center.
1: 3-2 on the way to Kenny. Here's the pitch. Misses high, ball four. The bases are loaded. That is now five walks for Liberty pitching.
4: All right, Georgia got two in the first, left them loaded in the second, scored two in the third, and now the bases are loaded here in the fourth. So let's see if the Dogs can get them home. All right, with the full runs, Georgia still doesn't have a hit with a runner in scoring position.
1: Let's see if we can get that going here. We're only 0-for-1.
4: That's right. Hadn't had many chances.
1: No. Well, here's a prime chance here for Wynn as he looks at strike one from the lefty. It was when the Dogs were platooning Ryan, and he was playing against all the lefties, starting against all the lefties. They just couldn't get him out of the lineup.
4: No, and he's been a mainstay. What a player.
1: He homered in his previous AB. He's got nine on the season. Here's the 0-1. Swing and a miss there. So it's now nothing and two. Lujo at third, Hudson at second, Ishikawa at first.
4: Now Winnie thing and just put this in play somewhere.
1: Yep.
4: Got a little room on the right side.
1: Dogs up 4-2 here in the fourth. Georgia the road team. Here's the 0-2 pitch to Wynn. That one misses high. It's 1-2.
4: Well, even if Georgia doesn't score again, an inning that began with two outs and nobody on, the Dogs have loaded the bases. Just
1: putting the pressure on.
4: Turning that lineup over.
1: Absolutely. Swink delivers. This one's a chopper on the left side. The third baseman swords and goes to second, and he's able to get Ishikawa to retire the side. Excuse me, that was Jaffe, who made a great play. Goes on to second. And the Dogs leave the bases loaded.
4: Second time Georgia's left them loaded. The Dogs have stranded eight now, and that is four in scoring position.
1: No runs, two hits, no errors, three men left on base. We head to the bottom of the fourth. Georgia up 4-2 here on the Georgia Bulldogs Sports Network.
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0: 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By the way, I was reminded, if we ever need any legal help out west, we got someone hanging his shield in Colorado, our buddy Alan Pogue.
1: Oh, that's right.
0: Who is listening in intently. We love you, AP. Thank you, buddy. He says he'd have our back, too, if we
1: That's
0: need
1: what
0: it.
1: I'm talking about.
0: Here's Barone leading things off here. And now Scott calls time. He says he can't hear. I think we are about to see Drew Finley.
1: I do, too.
0: Oh, wait, now he says it's good.
1: Well, I'll tell you what's so big. That's twice now that Liberty has pitched out of bases-loaded situations.
0: And that's the thing.
1: And Bradley,
0: that one erupted with two outs and nobody on.
1: Yes, Bradley LaCroix not happy with that. But those are the rules.
0: All right. Barone's 0 for 1. Here's the pitch from Scott. This one's hit on the ground to Colby. He'll throw on to first for out number one. That happened in the second, happens here in the fourth. One pitch, one out on the grounder to Colby.
1: And Matt Scott in command on the bump.
0: He has now set down all six he has faced.
1: I see a man who once wore number 50 and played center for Georgia.
0: There he is.
1: Who knows a thing or two about barbecue.
0: Yes, indeed.
1: Russ Tanner.
0: Also loves a good steak.
1: Oh, yeah.
0: Love Russ. He's awesome. All right, here's Easton Swafford, the second baseman. That pitch is in there for a strike. He said he always likes it on, you know, on social media where, like, the countdown to the kickoff, you know, and he says the only time he'll get some love is when there's 50 days till kickoff. His photo will show up. Here's the 0-1 in there for a strike.
1: Attaboy, Matt.
0: Swafford bounced out his first time. That was the one pitch. Bounce out to Colby to start the second. 4-2 Dogs here in the fourth. The 0-2 from Scott. Just missed right there, 1-2. That is the one thing, though, we talk about this, too. Now, for this umpiring crew we have in this game, Pavaro January, we have seen him a lot. He works the SEC. The other ones you don't know, and sometimes it's just a little bit, maybe a strike zone, maybe just a little hair one way or the other. You don't know. The 1-2, that one misses away.
1: You see that in football sometimes. How physical do they let the DBs play?
0: Yeah.
1: In basketball, I know when Coach Landers had us rolling, we never like getting Pac-12 refs in the postseason.
0: Yeah.
1: They wouldn't let you get quite as physical.
0: Right, right. So that's part of the postseason as well. Here's the 2-2. Swing and a miss. He struck him out. That's seven now, set down by Scott with two Ks.
1: Matt, just brilliant. Hopefully the Dogs can get him a little bit more of a cushion. It feels like, it obviously, this is the first time this year Georgia's been a visitor at Foley Field. There's some in-depth analysis. It feels like we're deeper in the game than we are.
0: Very much so. All right, here's Seeley, the right fielder. Here's the pitch from Scott. Good fastball in there for strike one. Seeley hitting 256 on the year.
1: Made a nice catch out in right field on a hard hit ball by Ryan Black.
0: Yes, he did. The 0-1. This one's a chopper to Colby. It's short. Charging in. Gets it on the short hop and guns him down. If Colby waits on that one, he doesn't get him.
1: And Colby realized that mid-hop and is able to have the brain fire and the feet follow, and he comes in and picks it clean. What a play.
0: And Seeley was getting down the line, too.
1: Yeah, he can run.
0: Three up and three down. Scott has faced eight and retired eight as we head to the fifth. Georgia leads it here 4-2 on the Georgia Bulldogs Sports Network.
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0: All right, Georgia baseball brought to you by Piedmont, the official health care provider of the Bulldogs, and for all things college baseball, including live games and talk, tune in to SiriusXM College Sports Radio, Channel 84, streaming on the SiriusXM app. All right, we head to the fifth, and Georgia leads it 4-2. This thing with us being the road team, the away team, having to make sure I got everything said correctly, doesn't help. I'll still say something wrong here. Here's Arcamone leading it off for the Dogs, swing and a miss. They got the shift on him, but they got the second baseman out in shallow right. Now with a strike, they move the third baseman out, as you say so well, offset the bag at second on the second base side. Nothing in one to count here to Jack, who fouls this one back this way. Nothing in two.
1: Repeat my healthcare injury report. Dogs lost Henry Allen earlier this month, a great right-handed hitter, a .321 average with 13 home runs. So certainly missing him, especially with these tough lefties on the mound.
0: Nothing in two to Arcamone, hitting .324 as that pitch misses high.
1: And to your point, I forgot to flip my book because we're going to the top. And it's just.
0: So what do y'all do when the Dogs are on the road? Like, well, yeah, but that's
1: different. We're on the road.
0: Yeah, exactly. 1-2, the pitch. Breaking ball stays high, 2-2.
1: Well, the Flames have gotten out of a couple of bases-loaded jams in the second and the fourth. Georgia scoring on homers in the first and the third.
0: Arcamone singled his last AB. Here's the pitch. This one's fouled back this way. That's all right. Just keep fighting. Grinding in those ABs, especially these lefty-lefty matchups.
1: And he's trying to hit it the other way, so he doesn't have a third baseman right now. Marsh all alone playing short on that left side.
0: Arcamone, man, I tell you, what a lift that was last week against Arkansas with the big home run. Here's the 2-2. Tried to check his swing. That was a good pitch there by Swink coming in on him. Swing and a miss for out number one. So Swink records his first strikeout, just the second for the staff. Here's the final line on Zayak. 3 2/3, 7 hits, 4 runs, all earned, 4 walks, and 1 strikeout.

0: Regional. 17 homers on the year. The 0-1 on the way. That's one foul, nothing and two.
1: And Swink's one of those guys with his off-speed pitch and breaking ball, the splits. He might be just as tough on the right-handers.
0: And that's the thing we're not privy to.
1: Now, that pitch he got Jack on. I mean, Ted Williams and Babe Ruth couldn't
0: that
1: hit
0: was
1: that.
0: Tough.
1: Yeah.
0: That was tough.
1: Who were a couple of pretty good left-handed hitters.
0: They were decent. They were decent. All right, the 0-2 here to Branch. Swink works from the stretch. The pitch misses away. It's 1-2. So they got nobody warming up, so they want Swink to throw some innings.
1: Yes, and if Swink gets through this inning, if he gets Colby and then Black, who's a lefty, that's where the top of this Georgia order is going to have to cash in.
0: Exactly.
1: In the sixth. That's three righties in Phelps, Jackson, and Lujo.
0: Now the 1-2 on the way to Branch. Shot foul. Good work there by Colby, staying alive. So I like to look at it here, Jeff, is starting with Colby, four of the next five are right-handed hitters.
1: No doubt. How many teams have guys like Branch and Black hitting 8-9?
0: Not many.
1: Remarkable.
0: I think Matthew Kaminsky getting his rush on.
1: Yeah. Send a little Canada to us here.
0: The cameraman over there likes it, too. 1-2. 4-2 dogs here in the fifth. Here's the pitch. Call strike three. Fastball on the inner half. Well, back-to-back K's here to start the inning. And that'll bring up Georgia's right fielder, Ryan Black.
1: So he shows the ability to get strike three on the inside to the lefty in Arcimon and the righty in Colby.
0: I think, too, Jeff, even though they're behind, they're thinking we got to go A bullpen
1: Amen.
0: In this game.
1: Absolutely.
0: And worry about tomorrow. Black hitting 310. Here's the pitch. This one's a chopper on the right side. This one might be trouble as Black beats the pitcher to the bag. Charging in was Sorensen. He flipped it. To the pitcher, but Black just beats it out. Good work there. Good hustle. And here we go. Two outs, nobody on. And we got another rally going here.
1: Hey, this wouldn't be a bad spot. I know Swink's a lefty, but I don't think a bad spot to run right.
0: Yeah, I agree. Because as you're thinking, if it works, then you got Phelps leading off the sixth. Well, let's see what the dogs are going to do.
1: We need one of those two out hits.
0: Ryan is 5-for-6 on the bases. And now Phelps stands in. Going to throw over to first. All right, so I got on the splits. We are 2-for-9 with runners on, 0-for-2 with runners in scoring position, and 3-for-7 with two outs. Now, we don't have a runner in scoring position here, but got a runner on. Although I like to think with some of these guys, you always have a runner in scoring position with the long ball. Throw over to first again.
1: I agree with that 100%. Just keeping the pressure on. They play Trey straight away.
0: Black gets his lead. Now the pitch. Fastball in there for a strike. It's nothing and one. He has commanded that pitch pretty well here this inning.
1: Really good on that inside corner.
0: Yeah.
1: You know, for a guy like Phelps who hits the ball to all fields, you see a lot of teams just play a hitter like that straight away. So in some ways it kind of takes away an advantage a hitter might
0: That's
1: have.
0: That's true. Here's the 0-1. There's that pitch inside again. Trey was trying to fighten it off. Check swing foul.
1: Swink is really good. So this has turned into a bullpen game, and both relievers looking awfully good. Scott has been lights out for Georgia.
0: Two away here in the fifth. Again, the Dogs, the visiting team here for this game. It is quiet here. Let's see if we can get it going. This one is fouled straight back.

0: About those hands on that swing coming inside again.
1: So he starts out with his hands kind of like right there in the, not, they're not in the cocked position.
0: Right at the chest.
1: Yes. Yeah. But he gets them back in there really quick, and he has got about as quick a hands as anybody we've ever seen.
0: I totally agree.
1: Here's the 0-2. That one misses high. So 1-2 now to Phelps. On a warm, muggy afternoon here in Athens. So we go ahead and say evening now. Getting close to 7 o'clock. Throw over to first. Boo! Here they come.
0: I know there's some obvious winner take all games in the postseason, but I think this is the most important game any team plays in the quest to get to Omaha.
1: I agree.
0: Game 4, winner's bracket of the regional.
1: Especially at home. This one's hit sharp to Jaffe at third, throws across in time to get Phelps. So that'll do it for the Dogs here in the fifth. No runs a hit, no errors, a man left. As we head to the bottom of the fifth, Georgia leads it 4-2 on the Georgia Bulldogs Sports Network.
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1: All right, bottom of the fifth here. Georgia leads it 4-2. And it'll be the 8-9 and top of the order due up here for Liberty.
0: And Liberty, you know, I saw it with them yesterday. They've got a really good team. They pitch, they defend, they hit, they run the base as well. And I was, again, impressed with them. As we mentioned earlier, they were up 2-0 early. Then they probably should have been up about 5 or 6-0 early. Give Boston College credit. They pitched out of trouble and stayed in the game. Then BC slugs their way to the lead. But Liberty scores 2 in the ninth. They get a great bullpen performance from Cooper Harrington. And Campos made a great catch to end it and win it. So they used all facets of the game to win that opener.
1: Well, so far, Scott has been devilish here for the Dogs. Faced 8, retired 8. Settled things down. It's a 2-run lead. Feels a little bigger than that. Sometimes that'll get you a little wary as Vidston stands in. Righty-righty matchup. Swing and a miss. 92 on the heater. Vidston walked on 4 pitches, and he was the last batter that Vigu faced. That was in the second inning. Now the 0-1. That one misses low. I wonder who the first pitcher was in the big leagues that threw from the stretch when there was nobody on.
0: I remember Bruce Sutter doing
1: that. Did he do that?
0: He might have popularized
1: it. Yeah. Here's the 1-1. This one's chopped foul. And I know this, it's been going on for a long time. It's nothing new, but it is kind of interesting how that's just something now. Hey, if I'm coming in a situation where I'm not going to be able to use the windup, I may as well just throw from the stretch.
0: 100%.
1: All the time.
0: That's the logic that goes with it.
1: 1-2 the count. Here's the pitch from Scott. Misses away there, not chasing. Matt is 6'7", 241. And when you stand next to him, Jeff and I, you and I are both pretty big guys. I still feel like he towers over me.
0: I totally agree. He looks like he could be a power forward in the SEC.
1: He does. Here's the 2-2.
0: Oh,
1: just missed low. Oh, boy.
0: Tap the helmet, TJ.
1: No kidding.
0: Oh, wait. We don't have that.
1: Wait a minute.
0: Throw it over the plate here, Matt. Make him put it in play.
1: That might be a new term we need to come up with here. 3-2 pitch. Scott looks in. Here it is. Misses low, ball four, a leadoff walk.
0: Down to the bottom of the order. That's the fourth walk that George has allowed.
1: First base runner allowed by Scott. I was going to say, that pitch now, if it misses close, we might have to start calling it the helmet tipper.
0: Amen.
1: All right. Here's Campos, the center fielder. He flew to right his first time. Dogs have got to make sure they don't play small ball here. Trey is even with the bag at third. Here's the pitch. That one misses away. Ball one.
0: Bottom of the order. Campos trying to set the table. He's got some pop as well with 11 home runs.
1: That's right, which is interesting. Campos at 261. That pitch misses a little bit low.
0: And now all of a sudden, Max missed on five straight.
1: Yep.
0: Oh, it could turn so quickly. George has out-hit Liberty 8-2, but it's just a two-run lead.
1: Campos has 50 RBIs. As that pitch misses, it's now 3-0.
0: And we are in some serious trouble in this inning right now. Bottom of the order. One bad one away from freebies to the 8-9 hole hitters.
1: And then you got to deal with Marsh. Vidston, the catcher, is the runner at first. Campos, the center fielder, ahead in the count, 3-0. Now the pitch in there for a strike. He was squaring the bunt, but that was just putting that up there for something to Scott to look at. All right, 3-1. Scott looks towards third. Now to home. Foul tip, and it's 3-2.
0: Okay, the other big thing in this game, that all of Georgia's runs have come on homers.
1: Yeah.
0: So can Georgia score in the game without hitting a home run as we are now in the middle innings and into the late portion of the game? And, of course, a couple more homers would be nice as well.
1: That would be nice.
0: I'd like to score both ways.
1: All right, a huge 3-2 pitch coming up. Here it is. Chop foul, third base side. Campos, 6'1", 185. At a Carrboro, North Carolina. And they've got a lot of Virginians, a lot of North Carolinians on their roster. 3-2 coming up again. Here's the pitch. Chop foul again. Campos hanging tough. The Liberty Flames. And this crucial, crucial game here. Now Scott says, roll through everything again for me if you don't mind. Now he's got the pitch. 3-2. Here it is. This one's popped up. Shallow left. Kenny coming on. He will make the catch for out number one, and that is a huge first out, especially after falling behind 3-0.
0: Great job by Matt Scott. Good communication between Kenny and Colby. If those two were in range of the ball, I feel pretty good.
1: Oh, yeah. Oh, yeah. I agree. All right, top of the order, the shortstop, Marsh. He's 1-for-2, had an infield single in the first.
0: This is getting cloudy.
1: Yep. He's hitting 340 on the year, throw over to first.
0: There's a chance of some rain in a couple of hours.
1: Those clouds we've seen here the last couple of days, they've looked angry.
0: Mm-hmm.
1: All right, Marsh, right-handed hitter, swing and a miss there. Pulled the string, nothing in one.
0: Let's see if that comeback there by Matt kind of re-energizes him. He has been incredible here in relief and just an amazing season. 6-0 with five saves.
1: The 0-1, runner at first. It is the catcher, Vidston, and a throw over. And Vidston is 5-for-6, so it's not light, yeah.
0: All their guys can run. It's crazy. We have faced two base-stealing teams in this regional.
1: For the year, they are 106-for-127 as the pitch misses, and it's 1-1. I take that back. There is a caught stealing. So they've stolen 106. And we have thrown them out once today. 1-1 the count here. Marsh, the shortstop. Again, right-handed hitter facing Scott. Throw over to first again.
0: We're talking about the importance of this game. I would bet all of the judges' money, because he's got a lot more than me, that if you look at teams in Omaha under this format that began right at the turn of the century, it's a well over 500 record in game four of the regionals.
1: 1-1. Here it is. Mrs. Lowe, 2-1.
0: It might even be, you know, somewhere between 70 and 80%.
1: Especially if it's the host team that wins it.
0: Yes. It's just all so important.
1: 2-1 the count. Marsh has five homers on the year. He's driven in 44. Here's the pitch. This one's hit on the ground on the left side. Colby, long throw across. Got him! Are you kidding me? Colby Branch throws out Marsh, and I think they're going to challenge.
0: What a play.
1: Havaro January, the first base ump, and now they will not go to Birmingham.
0: This is going to take a while.
1: They'll have to check this one here. I think they do it on site.
0: They do.
1: We didn't have a challenge in our first game.
0: He's out.
1: He's out. We feel like he's out.
0: What a play by Colby Branch. It was close.
1: Guess what?
0: As we like to say.
1: It was close.
0: Yeah, he's out. Hey, I think you could tell as well, Marsh didn't have that initial reaction.
1: Oh, yeah. Oh, exactly. He didn't. That's the thing that gives it away more than anything is that reaction by the base runner, and he didn't have it.
0: And Colby, he has made so many enormous plays in his career. You consider the importance of that one, and that is another top 10. His top 10s are always knocking each other out. That was incredible. Attaboy, Colby.
1: They are going somewhere to review. Oh, yeah. So it's not our umpires that are having to overrule themselves. As I see Havaro January, and he's about to tell the crowd that Marsh is out, I hope.
0: Yes. If not, you know what's going to be raised.
1: Yes, I do. And here we go. Confirmed.
0: Oh, Colby.
1: What a play.
0: K-9.
1: What a play. And there's a proud papa right there, Rusty Branch.
0: Rusty says I taught him everything.
1: That's right. That's right. Wow.
0: All right, you got a lefty up. You know what he's thinking with short porch.
1: Oh, yeah.
0: Keep it in the yard.
1: All right, so Vidston did go to second, so two away runner at second. Dogs up 4-2, and here's the pitch. Tried to lay off that one, fooled him, and it's nothing in one.
0: A little butterfly effect on that one.
1: DeCandido struck out in the first. Flew to left in the third. Left-handed hitter facing Scott. Here's the pitch. Just missed there with the fastball. A little bit low. It's 1-1.
0: And we want to see Jaffe in the sixth.
1: Yeah, we do.
0: Not hitting with a runner in scoring position here in the fifth or coming up in a tie game.
1: Scott now is completely in the shadow. Here's the 1-1, swing and a miss. Good heater at 94. And let's get the crowd going here.
0: That was just the old number one.
1: Yes,
0: there.
1: It was.
0: Yep.
1: I'm about to throw you the number one. See if you can hit it.
0: Come on, Matt.
1: All right. One and two. Scott looking in. Here's the pitch. That one misses low, two and two.
0: I'll say it again. He does not want to go full here. There's just so many things that come into play. And that was another fastball at 94. I'm betting specialty pitch here, the old slider.
1: DeCandido's hitting 266 with six homers. The 2-2. Here's the pitch. This one's hit foul, out of play. Let's pause 10 seconds. 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
1: All right, the 2-2 coming up again. Crowd egging on Matt Scott. Here's the pitch. This one's hit foul, third base side. Again, out of play. Good battle here between Matt Scott and Riley DeCandido. He's a Maryland transfer out of Virginia Beach, Virginia. It's still 2-2. Scott looks back to second. Now delivers. Comes inside. Misses. And it's 3-2. Eighth pitch of the at bat coming up. We've had four batters here in the inning. Three of them have gone 3-2.
0: And a phenomenal play by Colby Branch.
1: All right. Here's the 3-2. Scott looks in. Here's the pitch. Just missed. Where was that? That was over the plate. Was it low? I guess. Wow, what a pitch. 94-mile-an-hour heater. And once again, Brian Peterson doesn't ring him up. Second walk of the inning.
0: And that pitch, a little bit iffy through the first inning. And, you know, obviously, you look at pitches that go against you and you remember those. But, boy, that's one that the Dogs would have loved to have had.
1: All right, here's Jaffe, the third baseman. Hits the first ball in play, going to the left side. Long throw by Colby. He's got him to retire the side.
0: And on that play, Trey also broke for the ball. The easy play would have been to go to third, but Colby read it because Trey wouldn't have been able to get back to the bag in time. So Colby does his second twist-a-roo and throws a strike to first. He is magnificent.
1: That inning was Colby Branch doing Colby Branch things. And his mom, Carrie, his dad, Rusty, down there on the front row, loving it. We head to the sixth. By the way, no runs, no hits, no errors, two left. Georgia leads it 4-2 here on the Georgia Bulldogs Sports Network.
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0: All right, 4-2 Georgia here as we head to the sixth. Auburn holds off NC State 17-13.
1: Oh, my gosh.
0: In an elimination game, Auburn was up 17-7.
1: Jeez.
0: State scored 2 in the sixth, 4 in the seventh. But Auburn wins it to stay alive. Never easy.
1: No, sir.
0: Here's Daniel Jackson leading things off here for the Bulldogs. As we start the sixth, that pitch is called a strike.
1: Real quick, DJ, Judge, repeat what you just said.
2: Kobe's got 25 in his top 10.
1: Amen.
0: I love it.
1: He's right.
0: Here's the 0-1. The pitch to Jackson. Misses inside. Almost hit him. That's, 1-1.
1: I got a box set of George Strait, Led Zeppelin, the Beatles, and Frank Sinatra. All right, pick your top 10. Hey, Colby,
0: it's incredible.
1: Every game he puts a new one on. He made 2 in that one inning.
0: Incredible.
1: And we're the visitors.
0: 1-1. Jackson's next homer will be his 30th as he hits this one out to right and making the catch is Seeley for out number 1. And suddenly the Dogs have gone 5 straight innings without getting the leadoff man on.
1: Went 10 straight getting the leadoff man on. Now 5 straight night.
0: And here's Ryland Lujo. Kentucky and West Virginia tied at 6. They're in the 5th inning in the West Virginia Morgantown Regional. Arkansas leads Kansas 1-0. They're in the 3rd inning. And that's in Lawrence. Lujo, 1-for-3. Here's the pitch. Swing and a miss there. Good change from the lefty, Josh Swink. Oklahoma and Tech just getting underway. Scoreless in the first. Texas, another gear grinder. They're the visiting team against Tarleton State.
1: Ridiculous.
0: Here's the 0-1. This one's hit deep out the left. Ryland Lujo. Feed the trees. And Georgia leads it 5-2.
1: Number 11 for Lujo. And that's his second in this regional. All of Georgia's runs coming on homers today. Oh, and 3 feels better than 2.
0: But we got to keep scoring. And as I said, luckily, that's something we're good at.
1: Amen.
0: But you got to keep it going. Lujo with his second hit of the game. That is the 4th home run of the game for the Bulldogs. As Georgia continues to roll. And the thing that has kept Liberty in this game, as Brennan Hudson fouls this one straight back, is that the 4 home runs have only accounted for 5 runs total.
1: That's right. A 2-run homer from Jackson. Solo shots Ishikawa, Wynn, and Lujo.
0: And as we like to say, there's always a runner in scoring position for Georgia. As the pitch to Hudson misses high. It's 1-1.
1: I want to give Anthony Dasher, the famed scribe, some credit. He told me yesterday, he said, Lujo kind of reminds me of Kepinger. I said, I can see that. And then pointing out, Kep had 9 homers in the regular season in 0-1 and wound up with 18. Well, Lujo had 9 coming into this regional.
0: Here we go with him. The 1-1 misses inside.
1: And now he's got 2. So Ryland's going to need you to help carry us to Omaha and hit 7 more home runs. Is that too much to ask?
0: No problem.
1: You know what Ryland would tell you? Well, we can do that.
0: We can do that.
1: Sure.
0: Yeah.
1: Not really a home run hitter. But
0: think it's the chant.
1: We can do that.
0: 2-1. Here's the pitch. Swing and a miss. Hudson over the top of that one. 19 homers on the year for Hudson. Huddy 1-for-2 in this game. He had a base hit in the 4th. Doing something he doesn't usually do, single. This one's hit foul, first base side.
1: I think he gets a little extra thrill from signaling against the shift.
0: That's true.
1: Shift this.
0: Yes. 5-2 Georgia. Grinding it out here in this Athens Regional. Lefty-lefty matchup, the 2-2. Fastball in there for a strike. He's tough on the lefties.
1: Well, he really is.
0: That's two away here in the inning. And that is strikeout number three for Slink. And that'll bring up Kenny Ishikawa.
1: Kenny was the first batter that Swink faced back in the fourth.
0: So Kenny drew a nice walk in the fourth inning, as Jeff mentioned, when Swink came in. Now the pitch. That one misses low, ball one. How about Kenny's home run in the third?
1: That was awesome.
0: Yes, it was. Well, he's hit two homers as a Bulldog. Neither were cheapies.
1: No, they weren't. Up onto the hill.
0: Yep. Hitting 360. This one is looped out into shallow center, but coming on is Campos to make the catch and retire the side. But the Dogs get a run on the Luho homer. That was the only hit. No errors and nobody left. We head to the bottom of the sixth. Dogs up 5-2 here on the Georgia Bulldogs Sports Network.
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0: All right, 5-2 Georgia here as we head to the bottom of the sixth. A big shout out to Ray and Jim Gaylor over in Lawrenceville listening in. We love you guys. Thank you so much for listening to Georgia Bulldogs baseball, where we are in a grind right now, JD.
1: Just as we would expect in the home runs. And Matt Scott, that's the reason Georgia's got the lead, plus Colby Branch in some sensational defense. And I just hate not being the home team. You had the season Georgia had. You get to host. You deserve it. I know we've complained about it about 27 times, and we'll probably continue to.
0: Here is the first baseman, Sorensen, the lefty standing in facing Scott. Dogs up 5-2, bottom of the sixth. Pitch misses high.
1: And for Liberty, they got out of a pair of bases-loaded jams in the second and the fourth.
0: Sorensen at 252. Four homers. He's driven in 50 as that pitch misses high, and it's 2-0.
1: Just no margin for error. They've got the dangerous Barone waiting on deck.
0: Scott walked two in the fifth. One of them very questionable, but Colby Branch with amazing defense. Pulling Georgia through that fifth inning. Now the 2-0. Good fastball for a strike, and it's 2-1.
1: Georgia going to ride Scott for as long as the Dogs can. You would think Bird or Aoki would be up next, depending on where we stand.
0: 2-1. The pitch. Fouled straight back, 2-2. Stewart and his wife, Carol Kofer, eating some boiled peanuts in downtown Statham. Thank you, Stu. 2-2 the count. Dogs up 5-2. The pitch on the way from Scott. Here it is. Cool strike three. Fastball at 94 right down the middle. And the Dogs get the leadoff man.
1: And that was absolutely brilliant there from Matt Scott, falling behind 2-0 and just battling back. And for guys like Scott and Bolchko, it's a big reason they came here to Georgia, for moments like this. And Scott has certainly embraced it.
0: Here's Barone, the left fielder. Right-handed hitter facing Scott. 5-2 Georgia here in the sixth. Fastball at 92 in there for a strike.
1: And, of course, Joey Volchko again getting Georgia off to a tremendous start. Six hitless innings last night when Georgia was the home team here at home.
0: Here's the 0-1. This one's hit foul out of play. First base side out onto Pinecrest.
1: It is humid. It is muggy. This is postseason baseball weather, and this scene at Foley Field is absolutely incredible.
0: This place is packed. Kudzu Hill overflowing. The 0-2, the pitch. That one bounces up there. Good thing Joey Bell's not here.
1: Oh, yeah. That was against Mississippi State in 87. Just went up on the hill. He had had enough from those MSU fans who had taken over the hill at the SEC tournament. Joe Deere and Jim Ellis were here.
0: On the call.
1: Oh, man.
0: Here's the 1-2. That one bounces up there. He ended up changing his name to Albert.
2: Yes, he did.
1: And they had Joey Bell and Ben McDonald both. It's when Skip Bertman was in the early stages of building a dynasty.
0: And that he did.
1: Yes, he did.
0: All right, 2-2 here to Barone. 12 homers, 56 driven in. The 2-2. Here's the pitch from Scott. Swing and a miss. He got it with that specialty pitch. 86. Back-to-back K's for Scott here in the sixth.
1: And we've seen him dial up the old number one to 94. And when he's got command, and as Wes said, he goes, it's really a slider, but he calls it a cutter. When he's got command of that pitch, he is just double tough.
0: So here's the second baseman, Easton Swafford, who is 0 for 2 this afternoon, hitting 274 on the year. Here's the pitch. This one's hit foul down the first baseline.
1: Georgia playing that no doubles defense. And that's what, had that been fair, it would have been an out.
0: This is true. If you get if you can get a double in a no doubles defense, you've done something.
1: Lujo did that.
0: He did.
1: Against Arkansas.
0: He did.
1: I mean, that was a missile with an inch to spare.
0: Here's the 0-1. That one misses away.
1: I couldn't believe he got it passed.
0: Was that in the first AB of the game?
1: Let's see. He did that in the first inning.
0: Down the left field line.
1: And he got it past Pompey, who's a terrific third baseman.
0: 1-1. Here's the pitch. Fouled right back this way. Good thing they've got the screen.
1: Or we'd be ducking for cover.
0: Did you see the catch the Braves announcer C.J. Nitkowski made the other night in Boston?
1: I did.
0: It came right back. He just put his hands up and made the catch.
1: Those former big leaguers have
0: that's right.
1: Edge.
0: That's right. It was impressive. All right, 1-2. Here's the pitch. That one bounces up there, 2-2. Swafford bounced out in the second, struck out in the fourth.
1: We've seen Matt try to make him chase on the 0-2s and the 1-2s. Well, let's see if he dials up the 94, goes with the cutter.
0: 2-2. Swafford's a left-handed hitter. Here's the pitch. Just missed a little bit low there and a payoff pitch.
1: Fastball. Throw him a strike.
0: Now. Yep. We see a lot of, though, left-handed hitters come to Foley Field and actually struggle because they do think about the short porch down the right field line.
1: Very true.
0: 3-2 all the way from Scott. Here's the pitch. This one's caught by Hudson at first. A liner to first, and Huddy makes the play.
1: No doubles D. Flash at leather, Huddy.
0: Absolutely love it.
1: Woo.
0: Three up, three down. We head to the seventh.
1: Where's Lloyd Bridges?
0: Yeah. I picked the wrong week. Dogs up 5-2 here on the Georgia Bulldogs Sports Network.
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0: All right, David Johnston, Jeff Dantzler here at Foley Field. The Dogs lead at 5-2 as we head to the seventh. Talik Pratt is our network studio producer. And here to take you home is JD.
1: Thank you very much, DJ. What a game this has been. Georgia, 5 runs, 9 hits, 1 error, 2 runs, 2 hits, and no errors for Liberty. Georgia with 2 in the 1st. Liberty with 2 in the 1st. Georgia with 2 in the 3rd. Georgia with 1 in the 6th, all 5 Georgia runs coming on homers, 4 of them. A 2-run shot from Jackson, 2-run homers from Ishikawa, Wynn, and Luho. Here's Winnie standing in, left on right, swing. This is popped up, first base side, down the line and right, a long run, and that's a nice catch by the second baseman Swofford in foul territory, and all of a sudden, Georgia cannot get the leadoff man on. Dogs 0 for their last 6 after having the leadoff man reach in 10 straight games going back to Hoover.
0: Yeah, 10 straight innings back to Hoover, and got to start another streak, but it won't happen here this inning.
1: All right, here's Arkey. Now Jack is 1 out of 3. Long time he faced Swink. Swink got him swinging with a nasty inside fastball in the 5th. You know, this was one of those spots we say where Georgia really missing Henry Allen, that powerful right-handed bat as the pitch misses low. Jack has been so good. He drove in 4, had a 2-run homer in the SEC Tournament Championship. He had a 2-run homer against Long Island University. That was last night in Game 1. It's 1-0 to Jack. Here's the pitch. Oh, that one almost hit it, buzzing the tower with a curveball. We say that wouldn't have hurt Jack. It would have hurt us, but wouldn't have hurt him.
0: Would have hurt the ball.
1: That's right. So 2-0 to Jack.
0: Would have hit Trey.
1: That's right. 1 out. There's nobody aboard. We're on the top of the 7th. The Dogs are the visitors. Swink, the lefty from the belt. He's been terrific. The pitch. Poke foul, third base side. Georgia has scored once off of Swing. That was Luho with a solo homer in the 6th. Georgia's other hit off of Swing, an infield single from Black in the 5th. He's only allowed 3 base runners. Walked Ishikawa, first man that he faced. The 2-1 to Arkey. Foul tip, it's 2-2, and you know what's coming here. That inside fastball again.
0: And it's been devastating.
1: And if
0: today,
1: he puts that where he did last time, you can tell him what's coming, and you just don't have much of a chance. So it's 2-2 to Archibald, batting 320 on the year, 4 homers and 20 RBI. Seeley, the right fielder, playing very deep. Swink, look it in, lefty on lefty. He comes set at the belt. They shift. Here's the pitch. Missed upstairs, 3-2.
0: They do have some twisted tee out in their bullpen.
1: Their closer is Harrington, who got the save yesterday. He wears 34. They would wait on him, you would think. Here's a payoff. Missed outside. Great A.B. Jack. He draws a walk.
0: Great A.B. there.
1: Tremendous.
0: That is the second walk allowed by Swink. He walked Kenny when he came in.
1: Let's see if Colby can get into one. He's walked, popped to short, struck out looking his last time up. Swink got ahead of him in the count.
0: The right-hander they have warming up, Jeff, is number 21, Jake Potts.
1: And Potts is 3-2 with a save this season. Colby standing in. Swink on the mound. Lefty against righty. From the belt, here's the pitch. Line drive right to short. 6-4-3 on the double play.
0: Tough luck.
1: Yep, hit it on the nose. Nicely done by Marsh to Swafford to Sorensen. No runs, no hits, no errors, none left. Time for our marker seventh inning stretch. Liberty's the home team. The Dogs have the lead. It's Georgia 5 and Liberty 2 on the Georgia Bulldogs Sports Network.
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1: A terrific game here in Athens as Georgia leads Liberty 5-2. It's the winner's bracket game four, all important. Matt Scott has been lights out of the pen. Hitters 7-8-9 due for Liberty. Seeley, Vidston, and Campos. Some clouds creeping in here. Liberty, the home team. Georgia, 5 runs, 9 hits, 1 error. Liberty, 2 runs, 2 hits, and no errors. Vigue started. Scott came on in relief. Zayak started for Liberty. Swink on in relief. The two relief pitchers have allowed a combined 1 run. Let's hope it stays that way. Seeley with good wheels. Scott's pitch. Missed upstairs, it's 1-0. Seeley hitting .254, a homer and 16 RBIs. He drew a walk in the second and was retired on a sensational play by Branch in the fourth. Colby has made 3 plays, 1 in the 4th and 2 in the 5th, and have put stars by. This is Skye out into right with some carry. This is trouble. Black and Lujo are going back. Black is twisting. Black to the wall. He leaps and makes an incredible catch in front of the 1990 National Championship sign.
0: He had it all the way, Jeff. How about that?
1: An homage to Bruce Chick, Georgia's great right fielder from 1990. Let's put a couple of stars by that
0: one,
1: RB. Oh, Lloyd Bridges, where are you? One down. And here's Vidston, the catcher, who has walked twice. He's the 8-hole hitter. Scott's pitch. Miss Low, it's 1-0. Let's not walk him again. He drew the freebie in the second, and that chased Vigue. It's a 5-2 Georgia lead. What a catch by Ryan Black. And how about the way Georgia ended the Liberty sixth on the great catch by Huddy over at first? Scott's 1-0. Missed upstairs, it's 2-0, and Georgia seems to be unable to throw Vidston strikes. He had a 4-pitch walk against Vigue in the second. drew a 3-2 walk in the fifth. Some guys have just got that eye. He's got six homers and 20 RBIs. Again, he's the eight-hole hitter. There's one out and nobody aboard. Scott looking in. Here's a pitch. Way outside. It's 3-0. Here we go again. And again, Matt has been phenomenal with tremendous defense behind him. His pitch count right up over 70. It would be a dream for Scott to end and win this game. Behind him, you would think Bird. Here's a 3-0. Called strike on the outer half.
0: Do it again.
1: Yes, sir. Vidston has six home runs on the season. Now time asks for a new baseball there for Matt. The big 6'7" right-hander, 6-0 this season with five saves. Just had a tremendous year. Matt comes set at the belt. It's 3-1 to Vidston. He's probably taken. Here's the pitch. He is, and it's ball four low. Georgia's walked the eight-hole hitter three times now. It's bizarre. And he's got half of the six walks.
0: Yeah, Viggy walked three, and Scott has now walked three.
1: Now here's Campos, the center fielder. He's flown to right and popped to left.
0: The difference is Viggy walked three and only faced eight.
1: Scott has been tremendous.
0: Yeah.
1: And there's a U-shaped area in center fielder in the sun. Everything else covered by the shadows as Georgia leads 5-2. One on, one out. Campos swinging a foul tip.
0: Well, let's return the favor on the double play.
1: Ooh, that'd be nice, wouldn't it? Good-looking crowd here tonight at Foley Field. The Dogs have a 5-2 lead. Liberty is the home team batting here in the bottom half of inning number seven. Scott right on right, the 0-1 to Campos. Strike two, outer half. Good pitch here from Matt at 93. He looks to Colby at short and now goes right back atop the hill. He toes the rubber, first base side of the slab. Vidston takes his lead off first. Run the belt, righty on righty. The 0-2 to Campos. Bounce towards third and foul. That's a nice play in the third base box.
0: Hey, how about that?
1: Wow. I believe that is Matt Williams, not the former Giants third baseman.
0: Well, he looked like it there.
1: He sure did. Who I believe married Michelle Williams from Blame It on Rio. Nothing in two, the count to Campos.
0: Yes, he did.
1: Scott at the belt. Here's the 0-2. Missed outside. That pops out of Dan's mitt, but up the line at first, so he's able to look the runner Vidston back to first. Matt Scott came on in relief in the second inning. He faced Campos. That was the first batter that he faced. Vigu pitched to eight Flame hitters. It's 1-2 to Campos. Scott righty on righty. Here's the pitch. Poke foul, first base side, and the on-deck batter, the leadoff man, Marsh, went ducking there as that one sailed over his head.
0: I was watching a game this week. It might have been a Braves game where it was a check swing, and it hit the on-deck batter right in the chest.
1: They should probably put an L screen up there.
0: Luckily, it was okay, but you see that happen from time to time.
1: 1-2 to Campos, runner at first, one out, bottom of the seventh, Dogs on top, 5-2, Liberty at the plate, the pitch. Ground ball up the middle with eyes. That's through for a base hit. Campos with Liberty's first hit since the first inning. And following the walk, the Flames now have runners at first and second with one away. And their all-conference USA shortstop, Tanner Marsh, stepping to the plate.
0: That's just the fifth hit allowed by Georgia pitching here in the regional.
1: And Wes is coming out, and I wonder if we're going to see Bird now.
0: That would be my guess.
1: I know Georgia would like for Aoki to pitch tomorrow,
0: yep,
1: but
0: yep.
1: If we need him to get this win
0: whatever
1: here today,
0: you got to do.
1: Yes.
0: You got the options, and Georgia is going to go to the pen.
1: And Scott.
0: Bird, Aoki, Farley.
1: Scott has just been tremendous. What a game from Matt Scott. And he leaves with Georgia leading 5-2. Liberty is batting here in the bottom of the seventh as the designated home team. It's that all-important game number four of the Athens Regional. And here comes Justin Bird, and Matt Scott is going to leave to a tremendous ovation. What a performance by the Big Ratty. With the Dogs struggling on the mound, he was lights out. Now let's see if Bird can save it. It's 5-2 Georgia. The tying runs at the plate. We'll give you JB's numbers when we return. 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

0: All right, Justin Bird coming on, part of that tremendous bullpen quartet. Birdie 4-2 with a 4.38 ERA and six saves, 51 and a third. He has struck out 65 and walked 9. Opposition hitting 211 off of JB, and he's from just down the road in Bogart, 6'2", 203, fourth-year junior, and what a year he's had. And again, that quartet of Aoki, Scott, Bird, and Farley, 26-4 with 15 saves. Dave, I'd love to be saying 27-4 with 16 saves when this one's over.
1: I hear you on that.
0: Well, here's the dangerous Marsh. Great catch by Black. A walk to Vidston. A single from Campos. Marsh is 1 out of 3. Colby robbed him last time up. Bird's pitch. In the dirt, it's 1-0. The runners hold. And it has gotten cloudy and it's gotten darker. And for the loser of this one, they'll play Boston College at noon tomorrow. The winner of this one will get the winner of that one at 5 o'clock. Can obviously still be done, but a much, much tougher road. Bird, here's a 1-0. Just missed away. My goodness, that zone getting tight, and the Georgia faithful unhappy. And Liberty, they know they've got a golden opportunity to strike right here with the top of the order as the 8 and 9 hole hitters reach. Scott was a stud today. Bird. The 2-0 sent foul straight back and out of play. And this is really the part, too, again, where it stinks being the visitor in your home ballpark. Again, like you said, when we're in Starkville, when we're in Fayetteville, when we're in Oxford, Gainesville, yeah, you expect it.
1: It makes sense.
0: When you're here at home,
1: yeah,
0: not the case. Marsh, 1 out of 3. Hitting 339 on the year. 5 homers, 44 ribbies. Got 87 hits. Bird's pitch. Called strikeout or half. It's 2-2. Campos' single came with 2 strikes. So the winner of this one with the win tomorrow advances in 3 games. If you win tonight and win tomorrow night. The loser of this one would have to win twice tomorrow, then again on Monday. The 2-2. Just missed downstairs, and we got another 3-2 pitch coming. And the tension of this is agonizing, euphoric.
1: And what you'd expect.
0: Absolutely. Dogs left them loaded twice in the second and the fourth. Liberty hanging around. Now they got the tying run at the plate. Bird, the 3-2 to Marsh. Just missed. Nibbling for the outside corner of the Georgia dugout. Can't believe it. Ball 4 and the bases are loaded. That is the 7th walk issued by Georgia pitching, and that is just a killer. Bird doesn't walk many. And here's a left-hand hitting DH, Riley DeCandido. So now they've got the tying run aboard and the go-ahead run at the plate. Bird looking in, righty on lefty. Can Georgia skate the 7th with the lead? Bird at the belt. Here's a pitch. Missed down and in. It's 1-0. The walk's just a killer today. Bird taking a little stroll. It's 5-2 Georgia.

0: pitches went George's way.
1: That's usually how it works.
0: But again, all of George's runs coming on homers. And the dangerous Jaffe, their RBI man, waiting on deck. All right, JB, let's fly high, free bird right here. A walk to Marsh to load them up. There have been two walks and a single in the inning. 2-0 to Riley DeCandido. Here's the pitch. Strike one, outer half. Like JB's tempo. That was a great visit there from Dan. Would it be asking for too much for Georgia to turn a double play right here? The Dogs nearly turned a double play in the first to escape with the lead, but it turned into an out, then an error, and it tied it. 2-1, swing and a miss. 2-2. Good fastball there from JB at 95, and this crowd coming to their feet. As Georgia leads Liberty 5-2, the Flames are batting here at the bottom of the seventh with the bases loaded and one out. Justin Bird on the mound. Riley DeCandido at the plate. Liberty with great speed on the bases. The 2-2 sent foul back this way. The runners are Vidston at third, Campos is the center fielder at second, and Marsh is the shortstop at first. And Vidston is the catcher, but he's got five stolen bases. Bird takes a little stroll. DeCandido digging in, hitting 266 on the year, six homers, 42 ribbies. Bird, righty on lefty from the belt. Here's a pitch. Called strike three on the inside corner.
1: Fastball at 96. And a huge second out.
0: Then here's Jordan Jaffe, the RBI man. He singled in a run and scored the tying run in the first. Bounced out 1-3 in the third and was retired on a great play by Branch to end the fifth. He stands in representing the go-ahead run. Bird's pitch. Bouncing ball left side. Colby going to fire. He got him! And Georgia escapes! Colby waited back, charged in, and makes another great play. No runs, one hit, no errors, and now Liberty leaves them loaded. We go to the eighth, game four, winner's bracket, Athens Regional. Dogs on top, Georgia leading Liberty 5-2 on the Georgia Bulldogs Sports Network.
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0: 5-2, Georgia leading Liberty. Another nice play from Colby Branch. What a job by Justin Bird. And the site rep just ducked into the Liberty dugout. Just hope there's no talk about any weather.
1: No, boy.
0: All right. Here's let's get some Ryan more. Black. Yeah, let's get the leadoff man on. George had the leadoff man reach. That was Phelps who signaled to start the game. Remember, we're the visitor, if we mentioned that enough here tonight. And that, extending back to Hoover, made 10 straight frames for Georgia. Got the leadoff man on. All eight against LIU. Lefty on lefty. Swink has been terrific out of the pen. The pitch, swinging and a miss, nothing and one. And how about the catch, Black hat and right? Colby, it looked like he might get caught in between on that one, but he played it smoothly and threw a dart to first. And Liberty left him loaded. Georgia's left him loaded twice. Lefty on lefty. Here's the O.

0: one. Oh, that's called a strike. Georgia's not going to like that one. Jordy Oriatz just pointed to his chest and said, hey, call that for us, too. Hey, Jordy, I'm with you. Nothing in two to RB, who's digging in. Swing, left on left. He comes set at the belt. Ryan's hitting 314. Here's the pitch. Misses upstairs. It's also 314 out to right. Maybe Ryan could bash one off the wall out there. One ball and two strikes, the count.
1: I do like that symmetry.
0: Me too. Nine homers, 30 ribbies on the year. Swink comes set at the belt and delivers. Swing and a miss, strike him out. He's just too good for these left-handers. Hey, he has been so tough on the lefties.
1: He's as tough on any left-hand or any of our left-handed hitters as any lefty we've seen this year.
0: He's a junior. I would imagine somebody's going to draft him.
1: Yeah.
0: All right, here's Trey Phelps. Let's see if Trey can lean into one. He singled, walked, bounced to short, and grounded to third. One of the country's best players, one of Georgia's all-time greats, came back to Athens for moments like this. Left on right. Swing and a miss. Trey was aiming for the parking lot. Talk about those fast hands. Phelps scored in the first. He was on base for Dan Jackson's 29th home run of the season. Lefty on righty. Swing. The 0-1. Swing and a miss. Nothing in two. And Swink just too tough out of the pen. Scott was great. Bird closed the door in the Liberty seventh. Now Swink, again, who's allowed the one run that came in the sixth on Lou Ho's homer. He's ahead in the count. Nothing in two to Trey. From the belt, here's the pitch. Missed inside. 1-2. Dogs on top, 5-2. I sure do wish we were the home team for this game, since we're playing at home as a number one seed and number three national seed, SEC champions, SEC tournament champions. Swink. Here's a 1-2 to Trey. Hit foul out of play down the right field line.
1: And what's so crazy about baseball, last week at the Conference USA tournament, Swink gave up three home runs in his four innings of work against Jacksonville State, and he'd only given up three all year before that.
0: Isn't that crazy? He's just a tough matchup, especially for these lefties. Swink, look it in. Trey, dig it in. Lefty on righty. Here's a 1-2. Bounce foul. There are those hands with a defensive swing. That was a heck of a pitch.
1: Oh, yeah.
0: And he's just able to drop them and fight it off. Things that mere mortals would say, wait, do what? As you turn and walk back to the dugout looking at strike three.
1: Absolutely.
0: Dig it in. Let's see if he might try to shoot one out to right center. Swink's been coming inside with two strikes. Here's the pitch. This is hit high into right. Seeley down the line into foul territory. Makes the catch right in front of the 314 sign. Two away. And here's Dan Jackson. Dan had the two-run homer in the first. He walked in the second. Struck out swinging in the fourth and flew to right to lead off the sixth. Dan now with 29 home runs, the second most in a season in Georgia history, passing Gordo the Great. His 83 ribbies this year, trailing only Rich Poitras, one of Georgia's all-time great players. 43 for his career. Left on right. Here's the pitch. That misses low, and those 43, that ties him with Rich Poitras and Connor Tate. Quite an impressive trio there. And remember, Rich was hurt his freshman year, only played half the season. I think he had three his freshman year. Still wound up with 43. Playing with a torn ACL. Here's the 1-0. DJ takes away 2-0. We are in the top of the eighth inning. Dogs, 5. Liberty, 2. Swink from the belt. Here's the pitch. Missed away. They are pitching Dan very carefully.
1: Very carefully.
0: I don't necessarily think this is a green light because you could get him on. I know they got a lefty. Yeah. Maybe think about running Dan and taking your chances. First things first, though, let's see if Dan can reach. It's been tough getting base runners against this Liberty lefty, Josh Swink. Here's a 3-0. Ball four way outside. So they'll take their chances with Lujo, and that is now seven walks for Liberty.
1: Third walk for Swink. And now how do you pitch to Lujo, or what do you decide to do? They've got the right-hander Potts ready to go.
0: Ryland last time up, put one in the parking lot. You got a lefty Hudson on deck. They might pitch Lujo carefully again. All kinds of room on that right side.
1: Lujo.
0: There's a throw over. And this is also one thinking about potentially running with Dan. This is one where the coaches, they know how good his move is, whether it's an A, B, C, D, whatever it is, and whether it's worth rolling the dice. How the cards lay out. Here's another throw over to first, but Liberty certainly thinking Georgia might be running. Of course, Dan, just the sixth player in NCAA history to go 25-25. 25-plus homers, 25 stolen bases. And the first catcher to do it. Lefty on righty. Dan takes his lead. Lujo digging in with those neon
2: goals. But that can all go away in one night. If he, you know, outperforms Victor Wembanyama in Game 7, if he has a good scoring game, kind of all that's forgotten with how he's played in these first six games.
3: We know J-Dub is out for this Game 7. Alex Caruso averaging 7 points a game on the road, three times more at home, not to mention his defense and leadership. How vital is that production going to be needed tonight?
2: Huge. I mean, they're going to need Caruso to make open three-pointers from the corners because the Thunder role players are going to have those. Same with Cason Wallace, same with Lu Dort. But Caruso has kind of been in a class of his own this series. I think even though he hasn't been great on the road, you just laid out those numbers. If he has another good game tonight and Shea is still, you know, not up to his MVP standards, I think Caruso has a real chance to win Western Conference MVP, Finals MVP, if the Thunder pulls this one out.
3: You just mentioned we know how impactful Wemby is. So that said, what's needed from Chet defense, boards, and scoring-wise tonight?
2: I mean, they got to get more from him offensively. I think you saw it in Game 5. He was aggressive early on. He hunted for a shot because for as much as we talk about the Chet-Wemby matchup, Wemby hasn't been matched up on him all that much. So if he's got a Devin Vassell on him, he's got to be able to turn and shoot and hit those mid-range jumpers. It's not been a great series for Chet either. I think Isaiah Hartenstein has been the Thunder's most impactful big. And when it comes to Victor Wembanyama, Hartenstein's done a good job trying to push him out of the paint, make him work for position. And that's, you know, he's been a better option on Wembanyama than has Holmgren.
3: Joe, the bench has been big. Jared McCain has shifted to the starting lineup from that bench. 18 of his 20 came in the second half in that Game 5 win. With all the defensive attention on SGA, is getting additional big offense from McCain a must?
2: For sure. I mean, this is a Thunder team that, you know, if you look at its top three offensive engines and guys who can create for others, it's Shea, obviously, at the top. But then it's A.J. Mitchell and it's Jalen Williams. And they're going to be without J-Dub. They're going to be without A.J. Mitchell. And really, as far as a secondary creator, that job falls to Jared McCain, who obviously joined the team midseason at the trade deadline. It's crazy to think, you know, 5 months ago he's playing in the G League, sent down by the Sixers, and now we're talking about him as a key piece, you know, starting a game in Game 7 of the West Finals.
3: He covers the Thunder for the Oklahoman, Joe Masato. Joe, we appreciate the insight.
2: Thank you.
3: McCain back to the bench. Cason Wallace into the starting lineup for tonight's Game 7. Let's pause 10 seconds for station identification. 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
3: Meantime, The winner tonight